It's Alicia, starting off your Thirsty Thursday evening here with Joe Nichols, and tequila makes her clothes fall off. That can't be good. Sounds like an allergy or something.

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0: I know what you're hungry for. It's great country tunes. They're coming at you. We've got John Anderson, Straight Tequila Night. Lots of tequila this evening. The band Perry, If I Die Young, and Morgan Wallen to boot. Stay here.
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0: really big earthquake hit off the coast of Alaska today. This happened at the remote Fox Islands. It was a 6.2 magnitude. Since I'm sure there aren't a lot of things over there, there has been no casualties and no damage reported. Well, that's good news. Kenny Chesney and Uncle Cracker coming your way.
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4: ABC News, I'm Dave Packer. The judge in the Lindsay Clancy murder trial sending the jury home for the day after 36 hours of deliberations over 6 days. Twice already, defense attorney Kevin Reddington claims one juror is refusing to follow the law that says a defendant must be proved guilty beyond a reasonable doubt. As the war with Iran drags on, so are U.S. troop deployments.
5: What we've learned is that U.S. military forces in the region are being extended, some into early next year. Specifically, we're talking about the Army's 82nd Airborne Division, which arrived in the Middle East earlier this year, around the gear up for the war with Iran that eventually took place.
4: ABC's Louis Martinez. Fuel prices continue to rise. Diesel fuel nationally hit a record high today. The Trump administration making an urgent appeal to the Supreme Court to allow new postal service rules for mail-in ballots to take effect immediately. Critics say the rules could infringe on the state's authority to run elections. Activist, journalist, and feminist icon Gloria Steinem, dead at 92. This is ABC News. TikTok is making updates which could change how its 100 million U.S. users engage in the comments.
6: The video platform is adding a new voice note feature. So this is sort of like how you can text people voice notes. Now you can record a voice message up to 60 seconds long and post it as a comment on TikTok. Then anyone can tap and listen to what you said. TikTok's also adding a feature where you can create a live poll in the comments, asking people what they think, for example, about what outfit you should wear, or what you should post about the next day. The company says this is turning the comment section into its own experience. It's worth noting that that voice note feature only applies to users ages 18 and older. Elizabeth Schulze, ABC News, Washington.
4: Former Venezuelan President Nicolas Maduro is asking a federal judge to dismiss a drug trafficking case against him, claiming he's protected by head of state immunity. Maduro and his wife both pleaded not guilty after they were captured by U.S. forces in Venezuela in January. The trial is scheduled for next June. Dave Packer, ABC News.
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14: A hot and sunny weekend is on tap. Friday's high will reach 98 with heat index values up to 104. Saturday remains sunny and hot with a high near 97 and heat index values as high as 103. Lows will drop to the lower 70s Friday night and near 69 Saturday night. It's currently 86 degrees in Effingham. It currently feels like 96 degrees.
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0: Well, the stats are in, and holy cow, Alan Jackson went out with a bang. His final concert that he did in Nashville over the summer is officially the highest grossing concert by any artist in history. What a way to go out. Chattahoochee up next.
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0: I mean, you would expect cities like Nashville to be honoring Dolly Parton, but Manhattan getting in on the action. They have decided to name September 25th Dolly Parton Appreciation Day. I mean, who doesn't love Dolly? She had fans everywhere. 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

0: Speaking of Dolly Parton, Zach Top covered my favorite Dolly Parton song of all time, Here You Come Again. That's such a beautiful tune, and I'm sure it's online if you want to check it out. I heard it's amazing.
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2: ABC News, I'm Dave Packer. Jury deadlock in the Lindsay Clancy trial. Her defense attorney suggesting a lone juror is not listening to the judge's instruction and is all that stands between the Massachusetts mother who killed her three children and a verdict of not guilty by reason of insanity.
3: The judge is expected to question that one holdout juror before the jury begins deliberations for a seventh day tomorrow. The concern is the one holdout could cause a mistrial and force this whole emotional, gut-wrenching case to be replayed.
2: ABC's Aaron Katursky. The Trump administration threatening to revoke the tax-exempt status of all private schools using race and admission, scholarships, or other education programs. Authorities in Minneapolis say Wednesday's mass shooting at a department building started outside during an arranged custody handoff. Police say the gunman died in a shootout with responding officers. In total, two residents killed, five other people were hurt, including three police officers. This is ABC News. Texas Governor Greg Abbott surveyed damage today from the Ross Fire burning in Palo Pinto and Jack counties west of Dallas. The fire is still burning amid hot, dry conditions. Governor Abbott says damage assessments are still underway, but no deaths are reported. He credited early warnings, evacuation orders, and local coordination.
4: So with regard to lost homes and other structures, that's still a matter under assessment. There are certain areas where we cannot get into and make full assessments at this time. That'll be a process that we will be undertaking rapidly as soon as we can get into all those areas.
2: Sources tell ABC News ICE agent Christian Casto surrendered to federal authorities today to face charges. He made false statements to investigators after he shot and injured a Venezuelan man in Minnesota. Authorities say he lied about the events leading up to the shooting of Julio Cesar Sosa Celis in an immigration crackdown in Minneapolis back in January. Dave Packer, ABC News.
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0: upper 60s to mid 70s. It's currently 84 degrees in Effingham. It currently feels like 93 degrees.
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Reba McEntire recently told the story of when she first met Dolly Parton. It was all the way back in 1977. She was performing a couple of songs at the Grand Ole Opry, and at the last minute, the Opry folks told her, well, you're just going to be doing one song after all. And Reba said, why? I said, well, because Dolly Parton just pulled up in the parking lot. She's going to be singing the other one. Reba didn't even care about the song anymore. She just wanted to meet Dolly. Here's Chris Cagle now. What kind of gone?

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1: 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Cowboys cry
2: 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Hey, everybody. 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

0: Oh, poor Luke Bryan. His song Fish Hunt Golf Drink has gotten all kinds of backlash. The lyrics are a little bit juvenile, and some people kind of thought perhaps they were written by AI. So lots of backlash. Lots of people didn't like it, and somehow it got associated with Riley Green. Riley Green wanted him to clarify that Riley did not have any part in writing that song. The song was just inspired by Riley Green. I guess that's better.
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5: 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Roy Schmidt Honda, Josh Ross with Everhart and Everhart Abstracts, Sarah Bush Lincoln, Toledo Democrat, Neil Tire Toledo, Evapco Midwest, Country Financial, Lauren Holsapple Clapp and Curtis Walker, and First Neighbor Bank Toledo. 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

0: News. I'm Dave Packer. Tensions flare in the Lindsey Clancy trial. Her defense attorney saying one juror is refusing to follow the judge's instructions. ABC's Aaron Katursky.
1: The judge polled jurors individually to make sure they could follow his instructions, then reminded them of the law.
2: I want to remind you that you are required to follow my instructions on the law as I gave them to you.
1: When jurors were dismissed for the night, Clancy eyed them closely as they filed out of court.
0: The Trump administration making an urgent appeal to the Supreme Court to allow new Postal Service rules for mail-in ballots to take effect immediately. A federal judge temporarily blocking the changes. Meanwhile, North Carolina will start sending out ballots tomorrow. A Louisiana judge issuing a preliminary injunction allowing former NFL players to play with college teams. The SEC is suing LSU over its plan to bring NFL rookies back to play college football again, arguing it's unfair. This is ABC News. The accused leader of a Penn State University multimillion-dollar drug ring is out on bail today. Agostino Apitiello is accused of supplying Penn State students with drugs in an operation run out of two fraternity houses. ABC's Perry Russum.
3: Apitiello is facing multiple counts of possession with intent to deliver and conspiracy. He has pleaded not guilty. Penn State has suspended the Delta Upsilon fraternity. The fraternity putting out a statement saying they are cooperating with the investigation. Sigma Chi, which operates independent of the university, saying this conduct is an egregious violation of our values. The university says it is cooperating with law enforcement.
0: Police arrested more than a dozen former students and one parent in connection with the alleged drug ring. Pabst Blue Ribbon is offering a reward of up to $20,000 for help finding a missing truckload of beer. The company says a truck carrying more than 1,600 cases was stolen from a California distribution center last month. Dave Packer, ABC News.
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9: Central Illinois weather.
10: Forecasters say sunny and hot conditions will persist into the weekend. Expect highs near 98, but it will feel like 104 amid high humidity. Saturday will remain hot with a high near 97, feeling like 103. Overnight lows will dip into the upper 60s to mid 70s. It's currently 84 degrees in Effingham. It currently feels like 93 degrees.
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Darius Rucker just announced this week that he's going to be dropping a brand new single next Friday, September 9th. It's called I Believe. In the meantime, I've got him here with All Right.

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0: 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Friday night, it's week three of Cumberland football. The Pirates hit the road to face Argenta with both teams hungry for their first win of the season. Who breaks through under the lights? 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
7: Hello everyone, this is Matt Broniker for Russ Broniker Cadillac Buick and GMC in Effingham. I guess after 43 years in business, the time was bound to come that some of our work family members were going to enter into retirement. 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This is an open invitation if you are interested in a position at our dealership to please stop by and see what we all have to offer. We look forward to meeting you. As always, God's continued blessings to you and yours.
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0: Well, pretty much everybody had something nice to say about Dolly Parton. Zac Brown, no exception, saying that she was the closest thing to an angel on earth. I think he nailed it there. He's up ahead here with Alan Jackson as she's walking away. Don't leave.
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0: Gary Allen, Play Me Out Tonight. That was Songs About Rain. It's Alicia. Thanks so much for hanging with me on your Friday Eve. Hey, we are practically to the long weekend here. Let's get her started tomorrow.
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4: ABC News, I'm Dave Packard. During Thursday's White House briefing, Vice President J.D. Vance said he wouldn't call the conflict with Iran a war, saying there's no active shooting. Reaction from Democratic Congressman James Walkinshaw.
5: Well, I'd like to hear him say that to the families of the 800 service members who have been killed and wounded. It's a war and it's a quagmire. We are absolutely stuck. We are stuck because there was no clear strategy from the beginning. And the American people are paying the cost of that at the pump, at the grocery store, and elsewhere.
4: The Trump administration making an urgent appeal to the Supreme Court to allow new postal service rules for mail-in ballots to take effect immediately. A federal judge temporarily blocking the changes. Meanwhile, North Carolina starts sending out ballots tomorrow. The jury in the Lindsey Clancy murder trial still deadlocked, the four persons saying one juror won't follow the judge's instructions about reasonable doubt. This is ABC News. The social media app TikTok is adding a new voice note feature so followers can record a message and post it in the comments. They're also adding a live poll feature. ABC's Elizabeth Schulze says a new feature is unrelated to recent legal outcomes.
6: TikTok has yet to say if it'll make any other changes for teens after Instagram's parent company, Meta, last week agreed to impose daily screen time limits, block the app at night, and make other design updates for teens. This was part of that historic legal settlement over claims that the app was designed to get children addicted. Meta's full $18 billion penalty there does depend on TikTok, YouTube, and Snapchat also making changes to their apps. None of them have publicly committed to that so far. Elizabeth Schulze, ABC News, Washington.
4: Xbox implementing monthly time limits on cloud gaming for Game Pass subscribers. In a blog post, the company says they're adding the limits because their costs grow as more people play and play longer. Dave Packer, ABC News.
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17: Forecasters say sunny and hot conditions will persist into the weekend. Expect highs near 98, but it will feel like 104 amid high humidity. Saturday will remain hot with a high near 97, feeling like 103. Overnight lows will dip into the upper 60s to mid 70s. It's currently 84 degrees in Effingham. It currently feels like 93 degrees.
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0: All right, on the way, you know, it's a Labor Day weekend, but new research says a lot of us have no idea what that even means. On the way.
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0: settle for a slow down. Come on, just slow down. I'd settle for a slow down.
1: Well, it's a good long weekend thanks to Labor Day, but what does Labor Day actually commemorate? A new survey reveals that only 2/3 of Americans correctly knew the holiday is observed on September 7th this year, and surprisingly, 4% didn't think there was a Labor Day in 2026. More people are confused about what the holiday celebrates, as 18% think it honors the founding of labor unions, and 9% believe it's the official start of fall, but 61% knew that it honors the contributions and achievements of American workers.
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5: ABC News, I'm Dave Packard. The Lindsay Clancy jury, still deadlocked and set to resume deliberations after a dramatic day in court. The impasse is being blamed on a single holdout accused of refusing to follow the judge's instructions as they try to determine whether Clancy's criminally responsible for killing her children. The judge rejecting an attempt to remove that juror. U.S. casualties mounting in the war with Iran since late February. 18 American troops have been killed, nearly 800 wounded. And there were two intense rounds of attacks this week alone, but Vice President J.D. Vance says it's not a war.
6: I wouldn't call it a war. Right now, there is no active shooting. I recognize there have been places where this has flared up. Major combat operations, again, major combat operations lasted for about 6 weeks.
5: A 70-year-old woman is reportedly in critical condition after police near Daytona Beach say she entered their station and opened fire. She was wounded after leaving the building. This is ABC News. A candidate running for a seat in the Missouri State House has been charged with allegedly planting drugs in his primary opponent's car, according to court records. ABC's Chuck Sievertson.
7: Thomas Ross, candidate for Missouri House District 161, allegedly had his then-campaign manager plant cocaine in the car of his primary opponent, Louise Secker. Ross won the Republican primary and is currently running for state Senate. Court papers say Ross allegedly hatched the scheme in June. The former campaign manager provided the FBI with an audio recording of Ross, where they allegedly discussed the plot, with Ross quoted saying, "If you can pull it off, pull it off."
5: A Louisiana judge issued a preliminary injunction clearing the way for college teams like Louisiana State University to list former NFL players on the school's rosters. The ruling comes as Southeastern Conference is suing Louisiana State University in federal court over LSU's push to have ex-NFL players added to its roster. Dave Packer, ABC News.
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12: Friday will be sunny and hot, with a high near 98 and heat index values up to 104. Winds will be calm, becoming west-southwest around 6 miles per hour in the morning. Saturday remains sunny and hot, with a high near 97 and heat index values up to 103. Overnight lows will range from the upper 60s to mid-70s. It's currently 80 degrees in Effingham. It currently feels like 85 degrees.
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father. 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

0: 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Y'all buckle up and have her back by 10, let's say by 9:30. Drive safe.
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down to Georgia, he was looking for a soul to steal. He was in a bind because he was way behind and he was willing to make a deal. When he came across this young man sawing on a fiddle and playing it hot, and the devil jumped up on a hickory stump and said, "Boy, let me tell you what. I guess you didn't know it, but I'm a fiddle player too. 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

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Johnny said, "Devil, just come on back if you ever want to try again. 'Cause I've told you once, you son of a gun, I'm

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0: On the way, I'll tell you how Yelp and Lyft are joining forces to tell us which cities are the top foodie cities of 2026.
1: 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Now, seeing my grandson out on the water, it means everything to me. Watching him and taking in the blue waves, the sea breeze, the blurry horizon?
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0: All right, so Lyft and Yelp got together to come up with the ultimate foodie cities list of 2026. 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
3: ABC News, I'm Dave Packer. Jury deadlock in the Lindsay Clancy trial. Her defense attorney suggested a lone juror is not listening to the judge's instruction and is all that stands between the Massachusetts mother who killed her three children and a verdict of not guilty by reason of insanity.
4: The judge is expected to question that one holdout juror before the jury begins deliberations for a seventh day. The concern is the one holdout could cause a mistrial and force this whole emotional, gut-wrenching case to be replayed.
3: ABC's Aaron Katursky. According to Gas Buddy, the national average price of diesel fuel rising to a record $5.82 a gallon, up more than $2 from a year ago. President Trump poised to break ground on a massive triumphal arch in the nation's capital even before getting final approval from a federal review panel. The Interior Secretary announced excavation work for the 250-foot gilded arch will begin over the next 2 weeks. This is ABC News. Severe weather is threatening Labor Day weekend from the upper Midwest to the Atlantic coast, with more bad storms coming. ABC senior meteorologist Lee Goldberg.
5: More severe storms, same places for the holiday travel rush tomorrow. Pittsburgh, D.C., into much of Virginia. And that storm zone that'll ship farther south into the Carolinas into Saturday. And finally, it's the comfort moving into the Great Lakes and Northeast. More comfortable temperatures for the holiday weekend, but the heat dome is intact across parts of the Midwest and the Deep South.
3: Gunshots rang out at a police department lobby in Florida. Police say the suspect who opened fire was a 70-year-old woman, now identified as Linda Jean Croteau. Police say Croteau walked into the police department lobby with a handgun, opened fire, taking cover. Nobody hurt. Then outside, she was met by half a dozen officers, still holding a firearm when she was confronted. Police say three officers opened fire, seriously wounding her. She can take her to the hospital, where she remains in critical condition. I'm Dave Packer. ABC News.
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10: A hot and sunny weekend is expected. Friday's high will be near 98, with heat index values up to 104. Saturday remains sunny and hot, with highs near 97 and heat index values up to 103. Overnight lows will drop to the mid-70s Friday night and near 69 Saturday night. It's currently 76 degrees in Effingham. It currently feels like 77 degrees.
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0: So the people over at Body and Soul came out with their 2026 sex census, revealing which generation has the most satisfying sex life. And it turns out baby boomers are the most pleasure-led generation. They're not letting their age get in the way of enjoying themselves. Gen Z is actually having less sex than the older folks, and fewer of them are in relationships, with 2 in 5 reported being single.
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0: Hey, I got a little quick fact for you while we get back to the music. This is kind of a sad fact, but it's ironic. In 1985, the New Orleans lifeguards, they threw a pool party to celebrate a season without a single drowning. And ironically, a man drowned in that pool that night.
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day, Potts Farm was a place to go. 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
2: ABC News, I'm Dave Packard. The Lindsey Clancy jury still deadlocked and set to resume deliberations after a dramatic day in court. The impasse is being blamed on a single holdout accused of refusing to follow the judge's instructions as they try to determine whether Clancy's criminally responsible for killing her children. The judge rejecting an attempt to remove that juror. U.S. casualties mounting in the war with Iran since late February. 18 American troops have been killed, nearly 800 wounded. And there were two intense rounds of attacks this week alone. But Vice President J.D. Vance says it's not a war.
3: I wouldn't call it a war. Right now, there is no active shooting. I recognize there have been places where this has flared up. Major combat operations, again, major combat operations lasted for about 6 weeks.
2: A 70-year-old woman is reportedly in critical condition after police near Daytona Beach say she entered their station and opened fire. She was wounded after leaving the building. This is ABC News. A candidate running for a seat in the Missouri State House has been charged with allegedly planting drugs in his primary opponent's car, according to court records. ABC's Chuck Sievertson.
4: Thomas Ross, candidate for Missouri House District 161, allegedly had his then-campaign manager plant cocaine in the car of his primary opponent, Louise Secker. Ross won the Republican primary and is currently running for state Senate. Court papers say Ross allegedly hatched the scheme in June. The former campaign manager provided the FBI with an audio recording of Ross, where they allegedly discussed the plot, with Ross quoted saying, "If you can pull it off, pull it off."
2: A Louisiana judge issued a preliminary injunction clearing the way for college teams like Louisiana State University to list former NFL players on the school's rosters. The ruling comes as Southeastern Conference is suing Louisiana State University in federal court over LSU's push to have ex-NFL players added to its roster. Dave Packer, ABC News.
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9: A hot and sunny weekend is expected. Friday's high will be near 98, with heat index values up to 104. Saturday remains sunny and hot, with highs near 97 and heat index values up to 103. Overnight lows will drop to the mid-70s Friday night and near 69 Saturday night. It's currently 76 degrees in Effingham. It currently feels like 77 degrees.

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So if you ever worry about me walking out, yeah, let me tell you something.

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1: ABC News, I'm Dave Packer. Jury deadlock in the Lindsay Clancy trial. Her defense attorney suggested a lone juror is not listening to the judge's instruction and is all that stands between the Massachusetts mother who killed her three children and a verdict of not guilty by reason of insanity.
2: The judge is expected to question that one holdout juror before the jury begins deliberations for a seventh day. The concern is the one holdout could cause a mistrial and force this whole emotional, gut-wrenching case to be replayed.
1: ABC's Aaron Katursky. According to Gas Buddy, the national average price of diesel fuel rising to a record $5.82 a gallon, up more than $2 from a year ago. President Trump poised to break ground on a massive triumphal arch in the nation's capital even before getting final approval from a federal review panel. The Interior Secretary announced excavation work for the 250-foot gilded arch will begin over the next 2 weeks. This is ABC News. Severe weather is threatening Labor Day weekend from the upper Midwest to the Atlantic coast, with more bad storms coming. ABC senior meteorologist Lee Goldberg.
3: More severe storms, same places for the holiday travel rush tomorrow. Pittsburgh, D.C., into much of Virginia, and that storm zone that'll shift farther south into the Carolinas into Saturday. And finally, it's the comfort moving into the Great Lakes and Northeast. More comfortable temperatures for the holiday weekend, but the heat dome is intact across parts of the Midwest and the Deep South.
1: Gunshots rang out at a police department lobby in Florida. Police say the suspect who opened fire was a 70-year-old woman, now identified as Linda Jean Croteau. Police say Croteau walked into the police department lobby with a handgun, opened fire, taking cover. Nobody hurt. Then outside, she was met by half a dozen officers, still holding a firearm when she was confronted. Police say three officers opened fire, seriously wounding her. She could take her to the hospital, where she remains in critical condition. I'm Dave Packer. ABC News.
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8: A sunny and hot day is expected Friday with a high near 99 and heat index values up to 106. Winds will be calm, becoming west around 6 miles per hour. Friday night will be mostly clear with a low around 74. Saturday will also be sunny and hot, with a high near 98 and heat index values up to 104. Winds will become northwest at 5 to 7 miles per hour. Saturday night will be mostly clear with a low near 70. It's currently 75 degrees in Effingham. It currently feels like 76 degrees.
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0: 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Who do you think has the top spot? Coming up.
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0: You know, there's been a lot of movies that depict the president of the United States. You know, there's even a president depicted in Independence Day. But who has the best portrayal, the best on-screen depiction of a U.S. president? A new survey says it's Daniel Day-Lewis's portrayal of Abraham Lincoln in the film Lincoln. Over a quarter of Americans say that is their favorite. Nearly double the 14% Robin Williams got for playing Teddy Roosevelt in A Night at the Museum, which was second, followed by Dennis Quaid as Ronald Reagan in Reagan.
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0: This is a random fact, but if you've got a newborn around, think about this. The first color a baby can see is red, which is probably why a lot of baby toys have red in them. They usually can see that within a few weeks of birth.
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2: ABC News, I'm Dave Packer. The Lindsay Clancy jury still deadlocked and set to resume deliberations after a dramatic day in court. The impasse is being blamed on a single holdout accused of refusing to follow the judge's instructions as they try to determine whether Clancy's criminally responsible for killing her children. The judge rejecting an attempt to remove that juror. U.S. casualties mounting in the war with Iran since late February. 18 American troops have been killed, nearly 800 wounded. And there were two intense rounds of attacks this week alone. But Vice President J.D. Vance says it's not a war.
3: I wouldn't call it a war. Right now, there is no active shooting. I recognize there have been places where this has flared up. Major combat operations, again, major combat operations lasted for about 6 weeks.
2: A 70-year-old woman is reportedly in critical condition after police near Daytona Beach say she entered their station and opened fire. She was wounded after leaving the building. This is ABC News. A candidate running for a seat in the Missouri State House has been charged with allegedly planting drugs in his primary opponent's car, according to court records. ABC's Chuck Sievertson.
4: Thomas Ross, candidate for Missouri House District 161, allegedly had his then-campaign manager plant cocaine in the car of his primary opponent, Louise Secker. Ross won the Republican primary and is currently running for state Senate. Court papers say Ross allegedly hatched the scheme in June. The former campaign manager provided the FBI with an audio recording of Ross, where they allegedly discussed the plot, with Ross quoted saying, "If you can pull it off, pull it off."
2: A Louisiana judge issued a preliminary injunction clearing the way for college teams like Louisiana State University to list former NFL players on the school's rosters. The ruling comes as Southeastern Conference is suing Louisiana State University in federal court over LSU's push to have ex-NFL players added to its roster. Dave Packer, ABC News.
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9: A sunny and hot day is expected Friday, with highs near 99 and heat index values reaching 106. Winds will be calm, becoming west at around 6 miles per hour. Friday night will be mostly clear, with lows near 74. Saturday will be sunny and hot again, with highs near 98 and heat indices as high as 104. Winds will shift to the north-northwest. Saturday night will be mostly clear, with lows near 70. It's currently 73 degrees in Effingham. It currently feels like 74 degrees.
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1: 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I love Bailey Zimmerman.
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0: 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I'm Paul Stone, but I'm done for now. I'll be back later tonight.
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2: ABC News, I'm Sherry Preston. 9 days after devastating flooding in Nepal, two people have been pulled alive from one of those hydropower tunnels, and they say there are more people alive down there as well. 1,200 were killed in the flooding, thousands still unaccounted for. Pressed on how long the war might last, Vice President J.D. Vance filling in as press secretary and telling reporters at the White House,
3: I wouldn't call it a war. Right now, there is no active shooting. I recognize there have been places where this has flared up. Major combat operations, again, major combat operations lasted for about 6 weeks.
2: The price of diesel fuel hitting a record high, $5.85 a gallon on average. The Iran war disrupting the flow of fuel worldwide. Gas prices more than a dollar more than they were last Labor Day. 18 service members have been killed and hundreds more wounded in the fighting. Some 50,000 service members also just getting notices they will be deployed to the Middle East or have their deployments extended to March. This is ABC News. An ICE agent accused of shooting a Venezuelan man expected in federal court today. Sources telling ABC News Christian Castro turned himself in. Here's ABC's Alex Mallon.
4: It's the first time that we've seen the Justice Department, the federal government, get involved and actually prosecute one of the federal agents that were dispatched in these immigration surges that we saw earlier this year. And these charges against Castro come after federal officials say that he lied about that account of his interactions with two of these undocumented immigrants in Minneapolis.
2: Castro allegedly lying about shooting through a door when the man was shot last January. President Trump is once again asking the Supreme Court to step in to let it proceed with restrictions on mail-in balloting before the midterms. And the Trump administration says excavation work on the president's big memorial arch is scheduled to begin over the next 2 weeks. Critics say the 250-foot-tall monument would disrupt the historic sightlines in the nation's capital. I'm Sherry Preston, ABC News.
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9: Today will bring sunny and hot conditions with a high near 99 and heat index values up to 106. Winds will be calm, becoming west at 6 miles per hour. Tonight will be mostly clear with a low around 74. On Saturday, there is a 20% chance of showers and thunderstorms after 1 p.m., but it will remain sunny and hot with a high near 98. Saturday night will be mostly clear with a low around 70. It's currently 75 degrees in Effingham. It currently feels like 76 degrees.
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She needs that GPS. Sort out her bearings there. Pam Tillis. Maybe it was Memphis. Good morning. I'm Paul Poteet with Darius Rucker.

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0: Extra this weekend. Labor Day looms, and I hope you get some time with the family and loved ones. And I hope it's not mutually exclusive. I hope the family are the loved ones, right? And you get some time with the one who's still the one. Shania Twain's coming up in just a few moments. And speaking of family and loved ones, how about one for Daddy Gene? Alan Jackson is coming up next here on Friday morning. Thanks for waking up with us.
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Stripe was white, was 18 feet from the bow to the stern light. 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
1: The songs you know by the artists you know. 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
1: Good Friday morning. I'm Jeff Nally. This is the morning edition of the Cromwell Ag Radio Network. It's brought to you by Rural King, America's farm and home store. Well, if we were baking in a skillet, we'd be crispy by now with all of the heat that we have endured. And the tough part is it's over. It's not over yet. We'll talk about your forecast coming up this morning on the program. A special feature for you today, and had the opportunity to learn about this event that is taking place at your schedule, if you will. I met the movie producer, Sam Montgomery. He is the original creator of the movie Silo, if you remember that years ago, about a grain entrapment. Well, there is a new series that's out, and it's called Perfect Sundays. And you can see this series, PerfectSundaysTV.com. PerfectSundaysTV.com. And the mission on this one is addressing farmer suicide. Now, it doesn't follow a specific story of a family, but in the research and the work that they did and backgrounding, it is a fictional story, but it is a very true story of the circumstances of the emotional stress and distress that come in farming. This morning, I hope that you'll listen, because this has been a tremendous effort by his team to talk about a subject that is so sensitive to the area. You might be that person who's carrying a heavy load and doesn't want to talk about it, or you might be the one that has the opportunity to help a friend who may be struggling as well. You can listen to Sam's comments about the creating the event, and also, again, you can go to the website, PerfectSundaysTV.com, and learn more about it. Okay, down to business. For the second day in a row, crop futures fought off a bout of overnight bearishness, reversing well off the daily lows by the close. Soybeans led the way, traders penciling lighter yields as the end stages of the growing season. Weather have been less than ideal for pod filling in many areas for soybeans. Wheat fell hard on ideas and comments from Russian President Putin expressing perhaps some optimism for an eventual peace in the Black Sea. That is going to be a major lift. December corn closed down 2 3/4. March corn down 2 1/4. November soybeans up 6. Jan soy up 6.5. China was buying again yesterday, 3 days in a row. December Chicago wheat was down 19 3/4. Coming up, Sam Montgomery. He's a kid from New York City who came to the country to learn the challenges of rural life. And he's displaying that in a way that hopefully is a benefit for those who are experiencing the weight of these economic times. Rural King brings you the morning edition here on the Cromwell Ag Radio Network.
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1: Good morning. I'm Jeff Nally here on the Cromwell Ag Radio Network. This is the Morning Edition, and I have an individual I'd like for you to meet who is working closely with the heart and the emotion of some of the challenges that agriculture faces. The name of the website is PerfectSundaysTV.com. Sam Goldberg is with us. Sam, there was a movie that was called Silo. You were deeply involved in, and now a TV series. Where is your upbringing, and where did you find this affinity now for farming and for agriculture?
5: Well, thanks for having me, Jeff. I grew up in New York City on the Upper West Side, not far from Central Park. And in my childhood, I wanted to be a professional actor. So I went to audition every single day. I was in some commercials and some radio voiceovers. And then when I was a teenager, I was in a movie, and I had a fork in the road. I could go be a professional actor, or I could play basketball in high school and then see if I wanted to do the arts later on. And I did always want to tell stories. I grew up loving movies like Shawshank Redemption and Forrest Gump, you know, some of the 90s classics. And I felt like movies had the power to bypass the brain and go to the heart and build compassion in individuals. And I felt like I was one of those people and very, very much benefited from the film and TV I grew up watching. And so I always wanted to make movies and TV. I thought I'd be making Woody Allen-style comedies in New York City or movies like Forrest Gump. But in 2014, I was approached by a filmmaker in rural Tennessee who wanted to make a movie about a grain entrapment. I'd never heard of a grain entrapment, didn't know the difference between a grain bin and a silo. Frankly, living in New York City, I knew nothing about agriculture. But I found it very compelling that the volunteer fire companies that respond to a grain entrapment, 9 out of 10 times in a small town, they know the person in that bin. Or they definitely know their family. And that, to me, is an unbelievable sense of heroism and communal orientation that I didn't have in New York City. And I wanted to learn more. So Silo became a mission to stem the tide of grain entrapment deaths, fatalities, which are very common, but then also to learn more about farmers so that I could convey their stories to people in big cities like myself who are very naive, who really didn't know anything about agriculture. I didn't know that 70% plus of American firefighters are unpaid volunteers. I didn't realize that 2% of our population are farmers, maybe less, feeding 98%. You know, we're in a situation where as a culture, we're so disconnected from our producers that I think it's sinful. I think it's a very, very bad thing. And so I've now become, I'm not a missionary, but I'm on a mission to talk to people about American farmers. I feel like I'm an outsider's insider now. I've been doing this for 12 years. I love farmers. They're the nicest, most salt of the earth, fantastic people. They might have the busiest day they've ever had, but if you blow a tire on the side of the road, they're the ones who are going to come help you. And so after Silo, which was a very successful film, we launched at the Farm Progress Show in 2019, and we did hundreds of screenings across the country. We were asked many times to make a project about farmer suicide, a project that tackled the realities of a family farm grappling with that. And so now we're launching Perfect Sundays.
1: So I want to background just a little bit more. And what I will share with you folks and Sam will share with you is that Silo led to a TV series that is available now for you to see, and you don't have to have a special subscription to go and do it. Is it based on real life? Well, the background is based on real life, but it is not a point per point per point story about a particular individual. And I would say largely, Sam, that's done just to protect the families and those who are involved. But it will help you emotionally understand what farmers are going through and the challenges that come from a short-term action that could have been prevented. So with Silo, again, you're from New York City. Silos and grain bins, they're different, but they're the same. Who did you background? How did you begin to learn about where food comes from? Because I would say in the 90s, people were still just going into the grocery store and assuming that's food, food's here. But there has been an evolution of people that want to know, how'd this food get here? And how did they produce it? And who are the people that are making it? So this is a period of time that this letter of generation, whatever it is, really wants to get back connected with the earth and with the people who produce the food. So who taught this New York City kid about what farming's like and enough that you're willing to invest your time and your passion to it?
5: Well, that's so well said. And I do agree. People want to know where their food comes from. People are curious. Sometimes we're stuck behind our devices and we don't spend enough time looking up from the device and getting out in the world. But sometimes the device gives you more insight. You know, a lot of farmer influencers now who are showing people, hey, this is what I do on my farm. And it's not a bad thing necessarily. For me, early conversations were in Indiana and Kentucky. I think our first conversation was with Dr. Bill Field from Purdue. He keeps all the statistics every year around confined space incidents. And he's an expert in grain entrapment. And he helped us almost as a professor learn more about what this was all about. But then we met with the Fox family, Adam and Abby Fox in Aurora County, Indiana, Rising Sun. Amazing family, grain farmers, fifth generation. Taught us all about what they do, spent days with us. Days and days with us, telling them what we do, how do the accidents happen. They had lost a friend recently to a grain entrapment. And then it just spun out from there. You know, we had to gain some trust. New York City producer comes to your small town and says, I want to make a project about agriculture. It could be a very negative thing. And so it took time to build trust. We made a short documentary called Silo as well about the Fox family in Rising Sun, Indiana. And that showed people that we were here to tell a real story, an authentic story. We weren't just going to go and have an agenda. And we don't. Like, I'm a curious person. I just want to learn about people and make personal stories. You know, my favorite adage in filmmaking is the most personal is the most universal. When you're trying to be universal and make a statement, it doesn't work artistically. So we just go deep on people, on stories.
6: So Silo, there was a documentary about a family, and then it led to a based on current, based on real life issues.
5: A fictional drama.
6: So how long was that? And what sort of feedback have you received on Silo? What was the premise of the picture?
5: Yeah, I mean, well, Silo has been a huge success. People love Silo. It's about an 18-year-old kid who gets trapped in a grain bin and the rescue operation to get him out. It's a thriller. 75 minutes, and it's like, it's a ride. It's intense. Your heart's in your chest, your throat, like the whole time. The research and development for that started with that Fox family and then spun from there. We filmed in Kentucky and also in Iowa with our partners, the Sukup Manufacturing Company. They actually built grain bins for us to pretend to engulf actors in corn. It was a pretty bold move, but their corporation that stands behind their mission to help farmers and to help people, and they helped us. And that project, you know, got out in the world in 2019, and I don't know how many people have seen it, but I know I've got at least 1,000 emails from families telling me, I didn't go into the grain bin today because I watched your movie. It scared me. Or I wear a harness now. Or I call my wife before I go in the bin. You know, I make sure I do lockout, tag out. So Silo is a fictional drama. It's with some great actors. Jim Parrick from a million movies and TV show. I mean, it's a great movie. But it has this component as almost a safety tool. And we were discussing earlier our friend, the late Dale Dobson from Kentucky. You know, Dale used this throughout the region. He would show, you know, farmers and firefighters our movie, Silo, as a way to kind of not scare them into learning more about what he was doing, but just give them an example in a dramatic way that really invested them emotionally in this subject. And I think that's the power of making these fictional stories, not documentaries. You know, you forget you're watching something fictional. It's called suspension of disbelief. If you're watching something good, if it's with actors, you kind of forget it's fake for a little bit. And it has a whole different impact on your mind and your body. And that's why it builds the empathy and the compassion. And so with Silo, that was very successful on the farm safety front, and Perfect Sundays, which I'm sure we'll discuss, very much deals with the mental health side of it. You know, farmers don't always want to go to a symposium about suicide prevention or mental health. But this TV show is just a true-to-life TV show. I keep hearing from farmers who are watching Perfect Sundays that it's eerily similar to conversations they've had in their own families.
6: When you're talking about a farm accident, you're talking about people who didn't just start farming. Most of the time, this is generational. And it may be the patriarch. It may be the son or the grandson. I can start naming names right now of friends of mine who have lost someone or friends that I have lost as a result of this. And it's one of so many different things that make farming such a dangerous occupation, but they do it for the love of the land. They do it for, they're a steward that I believe is appointed from above to manage the miracle of life. That's just it, but it comes with risk. So as you're working on this project now, and you've gone from grain entrapment that involves local people and local communities with local first responders who aren't just responding to some guy or some person in a grain bin. this is probably somebody they know.
5: Yeah.
6: It's heartfelt.
5: Yeah, I mean.
6: And it shakes communities.
5: I mean, the way you articulated it, I mean, it's true what you're saying, Jeff. I don't meet a farmer who doesn't tell me they know somebody who didn't die in a farm accident. It's almost impossible. And these days, more and more people are telling me they all know someone who's taken their own life in the last 10 years. That should not be normalized. That's not good. And agriculture, as you said, it's a very dangerous industry. And then you have the pressures of the economy, the pressures of farm legacy, just the general stresses of modern life. You know, the first line in our documentary, Silo, before we made the fictional drama, Adam Fox said, growing up, the coolest thing to do was work on the farm. And now it's fewer people and bigger machines. People are alone a lot. And it's hard. It's hard. You don't have the same amount of farmhands. You don't have the same amount of community. And I was talking to a dairy farmer in Wisconsin when we were researching Perfect Sundays, which is about a dairy farm. He said when he grew up on Sundays, there would be, you know, a wedding ceremony. They would do the ceremony, you know, there'd be church, wedding ceremony. Then everyone would break. All the dairy farmers would go back home and milk the cows.
6: Milk.
5: And he said over the last 20 years, he doesn't go to weddings anymore. There's not enough dairy farmers around. So he and all of his fellow dairy farmers, maybe there used to be 20 in a 5-mile radius. Now there's three. They're isolated socially. They don't get to go anymore. They're so busy on a Sunday, they can't make it to church. If we as a species and a society can't figure out a way to wrap our arms around farmers and at least give them a Sunday respite, we're in trouble. Like we're lacking appreciation and humility on a level that I don't think is healthy. And so that's part of the mission now. You know, it started with grain entrapment. It started with building a bridge between urban and rural America with Silo. Now it's evolved more into like, let's get a bit more specific here. What are farmers not able to do today that they used to be able to do because they're more socially isolated and things are hard financially? And how can we help?
6: Okay. So after the break, I got to stop and pay the rent. After the break, we're going to come back and I want to talk about PerfectSundaysTV.com. And I want to talk about this TV show that's there that if it doesn't impact you from what you are experiencing right now, chances are this is impacting someone that you know. So recognizing the signs, you might be the stream of life for someone that helps to rescue from an unbalanced mindset. Stay tuned. That's next after the break here on the Morning Edition on the Cromwell Ag Radio Network.
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6: 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Sam Goldberg is with us. He has taken on a tremendous mission to help tell our story. I'm going to say our because I grew up as a farm kid, and a farm kid whose family farm, I would have been the sixth generation, did not survive the 80s. And I saw the challenges of the economy. I saw the challenges of stress on the marriage. I saw the challenges of stress in the community and across the country. And now we are in a, many would say, an equal economically challenging time. And the word of farmer suicides is they are growing. So, Sam, you've come here to share a fictional story, but that is a very real story of farmer suicide. PerfectSundaysTV.com. What's the series about?
5: Yeah, so Perfect Sundays is a 6-episode limited TV series. So it's basically a long movie broken up into six parts. It's about 4 hours long in total. And in episode one, we meet the fictional Weeks family. They're a dairy farm milking about 35 cows. And we meet them 2 years to the day that their patriarch had taken his own life. That was a deliberate choice. We don't start our project with a suicide. We don't want to see that, but we know it happened. And so on this day, Marla, the widow, she decides she wants to bring back their tradition of ice cream sundaes on Sunday after church. She used to call it a perfect Sunday. That's what she did. And she says to her son, Caleb, in the first few minutes of the show, how about we do a perfect Sunday today? And he's like, I don't know about it. She said, let's try. He said, okay, we'll give it a shot. You can tell this kid's struggling. He's in his mid-20s. He's lost his dad. He's milking all the cows by himself. It's not easy. And we get a few minutes into the show, and the compressor breaks. And he's got to dump his milk, and he can't make it to church. And he doesn't want an ice cream sundae. And mom can tell this kid's headed down a bad path. I got to do something to rescue this farm. And she decides she's going to turn her passion for ice cream into a retail business, which a lot of farms do. You know, bottled milk or cheese, in her case, ice cream. And so the journey of the show is, will this ice cream business survive? But the real journey is, will this family finally have a perfect Sunday?
6: So I'm thinking about the son, okay? He watched his father. He watched what was going on. And he goes out with his day of knowing he's got to do this and that and this and that and that and this and something else. And then Murphy shows up with his law and the compressor breaks. He didn't cause it. It happened. He lost revenue that day. He had something else to do that he hadn't planned on. So I would bet there is a reflection here of what the father experienced that's now being dumped on the son. And the mom wants to come to the rescue and save the farm, but save her son at the same time.
5: That's perfectly encapsulated, Jeff. That's exactly what it is. And it's the tension of that. You know, for this guy, you know, Caleb, people watch the show and they really relate to Caleb, the young farmer. He carries it well in his body. The actor, John, who played him, was unbelievable. But he's not, I don't think he's fundamentally against innovation on the farm. I just think he's got a lot on his to-do list. And mom wanting to do farm tours and ice cream, it's just another thing that he has to now manage. You know, and it's not really easy to manage to begin with. And he's got a wife and he wants to build a family. And what I'm so proud of about this show is it really nails the family dynamic of a family business. In agriculture, for sure. You know, last night someone said to us, like, did you interview farmers for this? Because it seems like those are exact things I've said to my family. And we did. But even more than that, anybody who runs a business or a small business is going to watch us and be like, wow, that is how much I struggle just getting a business off the ground. Sometimes I do realize my mom and I have that kind of tension. And the show is meant to be a bridge towards conversation. So every episode comes with a conversation guide that we developed with an organization called Land Logic. And so if you watch the show and you're looking to take the lessons from it and spin it forward, we have conversation guides that can help people for each of the six episodes connect further with their community, their family, themselves, so that they don't just watch it and disappear. They can continue the dialogue.
6: I think this is personal behavior. Some people wear their hearts on their strings, and if they got a hangnail, everybody in the room knows it. But there are other people who wear it well. They take the pain in stride. They take the emotional and the economic stress inside. But what I will bet that you come to in this future is there comes the point that they can't hold it back anymore. And things start to come out. And finally, they can't hold it in anymore. And you start to see an erosion in their world.
5: I can't wait for you to watch the show. So episode six, it comes to a head. And I'll say this for your audience, because I think it's important they know, it has a happy ending. This is not a show with a sad ending. We had a mental health advisor on it. We decided we are not going to show a suicide. The show is going to start after that happens. It's not to not take it seriously, but that was a deliberate choice. And we decided we're going to end with hope. But in the meantime, you're right, it starts to fray at the seams. You know, Caleb holding it in can't work that much longer. Sadly, with his dad, he didn't talk. The dad held it in so much that he took his own life. And that is what happens. People do it, and it's pretty awful. In Caleb's sense, the son, the 25-year-old who plays the dairy kid in our show, it eventually does come out. It's a tearjerker in episode six, but it takes a while to get there. You know, there's ebbs and flows. It's a six-episode series, but I some people wear it differently. And farmers, you know, you can see it. Farmers can wear it on their bodies sometimes, right?
6: Okay, so we got to go for the hook here. PerfectSundaysTV.com. Now, when you go there, you can see these six episodes. But it's not just about the episodes. This is your mission. So what else can people see when they go there, when they're stirred emotionally and they want to either help someone or they want help themselves, what else do they find at PerfectSundaysTV.com?
5: Yeah, so I'll say first and foremost, just so people can logistically know what to do, when you go to the website, it says stream the show everywhere. So if you click stream the show, and you can use a code we created specifically for people in your region, Raising Hope, capital R, capital H, Raising Hope, one word, and you get a discount on purchasing it, and people can purchase it, and they can just watch it right away, all six episodes. But in addition to that, you'll find the conversation guide. Whether you're watching the show or not, I recommend people read the conversation guide. It brings up some very intelligent questions that people may not consider around their life on the farm. It's a very thoughtful, it took us a year to put it together with Kayla Anderson at LandLogic. They'll also see that if they're a dairy farmer and they want to try the value-add business, we partner with Carpigiani. They're an ice cream equipment company, and they do Frozen Dessert University. They teach people how to make ice cream and gelato and sorbet. And for free, they're providing frozen dessert classes to dairy farmers who want to try value-add. And in addition to that, you can see all the partners we've worked with. The Kentucky Department of Agriculture, Sioux Cup Manufacturing, Lundell Plastics, Turtle Plastics. These are all companies who want people to reach out to them if they're looking for help, if they're having struggles. So we're trying to be, as I said before, we're kind of an outsider's insider. You know, we're in agriculture, making exclusively agricultural projects. But we're storytellers. And so if people want to reach out to us, you know, the website, you can reach out through our newsletter, info@PerfectSundaysTV.com. 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Raising Hope in Kentucky, Kentucky Department of Agriculture, they're doing incredible work. Farm safety, farm health, suicide prevention. 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So PerfectSundaysTV.com. I mean, I hope people stream the show. I think it's very meaningful and impactful. But in general, if the price is too much for someone or if there's any kind of challenge, email us. It's not about the money for us. Yes, we need to run a business, but we want people to watch the show. We want it to have an impact.
6: 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I'm Jeff Nally with Sam Goldberg here on the Cromwell Ag Radio Network. 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
2: 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Roy Schmidt Honda, Josh Ross with Everhart and Everhart Abstracts, Sarah Bush Lincoln, Toledo Democrat, Neil Tire Toledo, Evapco Midwest, Country Financial, Lauren Holsapple Clapp and Curtis Walker, and First Neighbor Bank Toledo. 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
3: Good morning and welcome back to the Morning Edition. Here we go again. Sunny and hot. Mercury says 98 and it feels like 103. A clear night tonight with a low of 74. Tomorrow, sunny and hot. A 20% chance of afternoon rain with a high in the upper 90s. Heat index at 103. Clear Saturday night, down to 70 Sunday, mostly sunny and 86. Labor Day Monday, sunshine, and look at this, high of 87. Tuesday, sunny, highs back in the low 90s.

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0: ABC News. I'm Sherry Preston. Rescuers in Nepal have pulled two workers alive from a tunnel at a hydropower plant 9 days after devastating floods. Search teams heard voices from inside the tunnel in the morning, images showing a rescuer carrying one worker out in the afternoon on his back, covered in mud. More changes on the way at the Pentagon. Here's ABC's Victor Okendo.
1: Just days after the Secretary of the Army resigned, following months of tension with Defense Secretary Pete Hegseth, President Trump has now tapped Adam Tell to take over as acting Army Secretary. Tell is the Army's top civilian leader, whose most recent role was overseeing the Army Corps of Engineers.
0: Vice President J.D. Vance telling reporters that what's been happening in Iran is not a war, even though there have been places where, in his words, things have flared up. The price of diesel fuel hitting a record high amid the flare-up, $2 more from a year ago, a gallon at $4.14 a gallon. Regular gas is now at its highest level ever heading into a Labor Day weekend. This is ABC News. A candidate running for a seat in the Missouri State House has been charged with planting drugs in his opponent's car. ABC's Chuck Sievertson has more of the details.
2: Thomas Ross, candidate for Missouri House District 161, allegedly had his then-campaign manager plant cocaine in the car of his primary opponent, Louise Secker. Ross won the Republican primary and is currently running for state Senate. Court papers say Ross allegedly hatched the scheme in June. The former campaign manager provided the FBI with an audio recording of Ross, where they allegedly discussed the plot, with Ross quoted saying, "If you can pull it off, pull it off."
0: The latest part of the world dealing with dangerous haze caused by wildfires is Malaysia. An emergency has been declared today as the air pollution index soars. Schools have also been closed because of the smoke. And in this country, it's rain and storms. We're learning about 100,000 homes across the D.C. area are without power right now because of overnight weather in which wind gusts were more than 60 miles an hour. Sherry Preston, ABC News.
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0: songs you know by the artists you know. Live a little,
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0: How sweet is that? Luke Combs, I just want to be by you. Paul Petite, I just want you here by the radio station every morning. Is that so much to ask? I'll let you take Monday off if you need to, if you're not getting up early. Going to have anything out on the grill this weekend? This says eating two burgers is healthier than eating one burger with a side of fries. So have at it. I think I'd make that trade, right? Although, French fries when they're salted right out of the McDonald's microwave, whatever they're cooking in that big vat of grease. That's it. Yeah, you don't want them out of the microwave. That makes your French fries soggy and makes Paul sad.
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6: I'm Jeff Daly on the Cromwell Ag Radio Network. House leadership canceled votes the week of September 21st and 28th. That starts the election season recess early, according to Minnesota Republican Majority Whip Tom Emmer. The House is still expected to have votes the week of September 14th. House Minority Leader Hakeem Jeffries criticized the GOP for their actions in this Congress and said the vote cancellation should come as no surprise. They've been doing it repeatedly because they have no affirmative agenda, and that's actually designed to make life better for Americans, Jeffries spoke with reporters yesterday. That announcement comes a day after President Trump signed a stopgap measure to keep the government open through December 11th, averting the possibility of a shutdown during the midterm elections. Jeffries yesterday said that Democrats will, quote, aggressively push back against the Trump tariffs, quote, if they assume control of the chamber for the 120th Congress. Jeffries said the Trump tariffs have increased cost on everyday Americans by thousands of dollars a year and have contributed to the failed economy that exists under the Republican control in Washington, they say is drowning the American.

0: people. Hopefully, Jeffrey said, in the new Congress, we'll see some of our Republican colleagues join us that in the effort to stand up against for everyday Americans. I'm Jeff Daly.
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0: Today will bring sunny and hot conditions, with a high near 99 and heat index values up to 106. Winds will be calm, becoming west at 6 miles per hour. Tonight will be mostly clear with a low around 74. On Saturday, there is a 20% chance of showers and thunderstorms after 1 p.m., but it will remain sunny and hot with a high near 98. Saturday night will be mostly clear with a low around 70. It's currently 75 degrees in Effingham. It currently feels like 76 degrees.
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2: Hey, y'all, this is Drew Baldridge. She's somebody's daughter.

0: No funny business. He's got a woman. It's Kane Brown, and I'm Paul Poteet. Okay, no funny business for the crew of the USS Lincoln. They're on shore leave this Labor Day weekend in Thailand. They deserve all the time they can get. USS Lincoln is on shore leave in Thailand. They've been given very strict rules. Apparently, no smoking pot or parasailing. No pot, no parasailing. In other words, no getting high.
1: Hello, everyone. This is Matt Broniker for Russ Broniker Cadillac Buick and GMC in Effingham. I guess after 43 years in business, the time was bound to come that some of our work family members were going to enter into retirement. As sad as it is to see them leave, we are excited with the prospect of adding to our work family. This is an open invitation if you are interested in a position at our dealership to please stop by and see what we all have to offer. We look forward to meeting you. As always, God's continued blessings to you and yours.
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9: Reporting for Effingham Radio News, I'm Derek Warren. The extreme heat continues with only a slight reprieve over the weekend. Hot and humid weather will persist, with afternoon heat index values forecast to remain near or above 100 degrees. This heat wave will stretch through the beginning of the weekend before conditions cool slightly by the end of the weekend. Little rain is expected, but isolated showers and storms are possible. Be sure to prepare for the heat and limit exposure outdoors. If you are in need of cooling accommodations, call the Effingham County Sheriff's Office at 217-342-2101. In other news, another recall has been issued, this time Horizon Organic Dairy. They're recalling more than 53,000 cases of chocolate milk. According to the FDA, the company warns it could be spoiled. The recall comes after customers complained about packages appearing bloated, and the company warned that the contents may spoil early and have an unpleasant taste, odor, or texture. This is Effingham Radio News.
6: 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Let's take a look at your local schedule for this Friday, and it's going to be another hot one, particularly for high school football as we enter in week number 3. If you have a football game tonight, the kickoff will most likely be moved back, including FEM traveling down to Mater Dei, with kickoff scheduled to be at 8 p.m. over on Jack FM. 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Other sports today, weather permitting, in high school baseball, include South Central at Altamont, Santhe at Cowden-Herrick-Beecher City, Totopolis hosting Ota-Patoka, Brownstown-St. Elmo at Neoga. One game has already been postponed for the NTC, and that's North Clay hosting the Dietrich. That has been postponed to September 22nd. Also in boys golf today, we have the Richland County invite at the Richland County Country Club. And a quick peek in for tomorrow. In high school soccer, Altamont at Olney, St. Anthony hosting St. Thomas More, Newton at Charleston. In cross country, St. Anthony Robinson at the Chrisman Couchship. FEM, Totopolis, Dietrich, Cumberland, Neoga, Newton, Mattoon, Charleston, all at the Charleston invite at Eastern Illinois University. And of course, plenty of high school volleyball on tap for tomorrow as well. St. Anthony at the Olney Tiger Classic, St. Elmo at the Wayne City Tournament, Neoga at the Mattoon Invite, and of course, we have the Altamont Invitational, with games being taken place at both the high school and grade school, with matches starting at 8:30 a.m. Stay cool out there. This is Travis Sparks reporting for Cromwell Media Sports.
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0: You crushing it yet today? I hope not. It's a little early to be crushing it like that. Brad Paisley, All-American Country, 95.7 WCRC. Well, plenty of time to crush it later today. In the meantime, brush it. get the teeth done, get the hair done. Okay, you look great. If you're a farmer, your work is never done. Long days, late afternoons, early evenings, fields that won't wait. And, of course, you constantly have to outguess Mother Nature, right? Well, WCRC and Culver's of Effingham are saying thank you with Meal in the Field. 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Look for Meal in the Field. That's our way of feeding those who feed us. George Strait coming up next here at All-American Country, 95.7 WCRC. Good morning.
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14: Today will bring sunny and hot conditions with a high near 99 and heat index values up to 106. Winds will be calm, becoming west at 6 miles per hour. Tonight will be mostly clear with a low around 74. On Saturday, there is a 20% chance of showers and thunderstorms after 1 p.m., but it will remain sunny and hot with a high near 98. Saturday night will be mostly clear with a low around 70. It's currently 75 degrees in Effingham. It currently feels like 76 degrees.
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1: ABC News, I'm Sherry Preston. Vice President J.D. Vance says he wouldn't call the conflict going on with Iran a war despite recent escalations. On Thursday, Iran fired at U.S. ally Kuwait, retaliation for U.S. strikes earlier this week. The conflict, meantime, impacting oil prices, which remain high.
2: Analysts warn diesel prices could climb higher still, with farmers burning fuel for the fall harvest and home heating oil season just weeks away.
1: ABC's Victor Okendo. Two people pulled alive from the mud following the flooding in Nepal. It killed more than 1,200 people. The two were found deep inside a hydropower facility tunnel. The Labor Department will release jobs numbers for the month of August later this morning. The report expected to show that the market bounced back last month from a dismal July. Work on the big triumphal arch will begin in the next 2 weeks in Washington, the White House says, despite lawsuits against it filed by veterans who say it will block the view between the Lincoln Memorial and Arlington National Cemetery. This is ABC News. Tensions flaring in the Lindsey Clancy trial.
3: Matter of Commonwealth versus Lindsey Clancy.
4: Nearly 36 hours into deliberations, Lindsey Clancy's defense attorney suggested a lone juror is all that stands between the Massachusetts mother who killed her three children and a verdict of not guilty by reason of insanity.
5: There's a person who has doubt but will not listen to the judge's instruction.
4: Defense attorney Kevin Reddington claims one juror is refusing to follow the law that says a defendant must be proved guilty beyond a reasonable doubt, leaving the jury of nine women and three men deadlocked for days.
1: ABC's Aaron Katursky at the courthouse in Plymouth, Massachusetts. Dozens of people have been killed by toxic fumes in Nigeria. They were trying to steal oil from a loading vessel, according to an advocacy group. There's a celebration in Knoxville, Tennessee today to honor the great Dolly Parton. The downtown event is being called What Dolly Did For Me, a parade for our queen. People are encouraged to bring signs and dress in bright, bold colors. I'm Sherry Preston, ABC News.
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13: 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CEFS has announced that funds are available to assist income-eligible households with their natural gas, propane, and electric bills, and furnish assistance for inoperable heating systems. The program will begin taking applications on October 1st for older adults 60-plus years, individuals with a disability, families with children aged 5 years and under, and households that are disconnected from the utilities, have a disconnection notice, or have less than 25% in their propane tank. All other income-eligible households can start applying on November 2nd. Applications will be taken on a first-come, first-served basis through August 13th of next year, or until funding is exhausted. Households that receive a one-time benefit may return during the program year for a reconnection assistance or furnace assistance benefit if needed. The program has expanded eligibility this year. Go to CEFSEOC.org or LIHEAPIllinois.com for the income limits for households with 5 members and more. 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

0: I hope you like your life. Maybe it's better heading into a weekend with a day off from work. Is that the life? Here on Friday morning with Paul Poteet, with Labor Day looming, WalletHub.com has a chart showing the hardest working states in America. Nobody's out working the Dakotas. South Dakota number one, North Dakota number two. And then you got to go out of the 48 contiguous states. Arkansas is the third hardest working state. Hawaii is fourth. And then fifth, Wyoming. Nebraska, sixth. Texas, seventh. Right up and down there, mainly through the plains, are the hardest working states. Then Tennessee and Georgia and New Hampshire round out the top 10. Okay, now I know what you really want, though. You want the laziest states. That would include Ohio, Pennsylvania, West Virginia, New York, and California, Nevada, and Oregon. And the laziest state, according to WalletHub.com, Michigan comes in at the big five at WalletHub.com. If you want to go at it, look at it online and say, yeah, that's about right.
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2: I'm Jeff Nally of the Cromwell Ag Radio Network. Agriculture Department raising its forecast for farm earnings for this year from February's outlook, though it continues to expect producers to see profit declines compared to last year. Net cash farm income, a measure of the producer cash flow, is a forecast at $174.6 billion for this year, a 2.5% drop from last year when adjusted for inflation. Net farm income, though, a broader measure of profits, is forecast at $158.4 billion for the year, a decrease of $9.1 billion, or 5.5% from last year when adjusted for inflation. February's forecast was for net farm income of $153.4 billion. Looking to some of the bigger issue of the market is that of the expenses. Fuel and oil expense are now projected to jump 28.8%, fertilizer expense up 15%, and livestock purchases up 11.4% from a year ago. ERS forecast puts cash crop receipts for 26 at $253 billion. That's an increase of $14.6 billion from the 2025 nominal terms. A plan by the Environmental Protection Agency could make it harder for the public to learn about and comment on proposed AI data centers that have sparked backlash in communities across the U.S. It's transforming, or at least adding to, topics in the midterm election landscape. The EPA proposal would eliminate a federal requirement that states notify the public and seek comment before issuing air pollution permits for data centers and other industrial facilities. States could still offer opportunities for public comment, but the EPA would no longer mandate that as a condition for state to grant permits. EPA Administrator Lee Zeldin, who's made U.S. Leadership and AI a top priority, said the statement that the plan is aimed at, quote, cutting unnecessary and

0: some red tape, unleashing American energy and advancing cooperative federalism within the United States. The EPA is expected to make that rule final next year. In the market yesterday, comments from Russian President Vladimir Putin regarding the possibility of a peace deal in the ongoing war with Ukraine sank Chicago wheat futures. Again, only talk, and talk that is coming in front of a three-day holiday weekend. Matt Zeller of StoneX said that's a long way from an actual pause in attacks and the resumption of full-scale exports, but plenty of war risk premium has been built into the market. Soybeans started the day in negative territory but turned around yesterday as the USDA's latest flash announced sales on soybeans to China. USDA said 192,000 metric tons were sold for delivery in the 26-27 marketing year. That's 3 days in a row the USDA announced sales to China. That sum of those 3 days, 530,000 tons. Private firms now issuing their forecast for next week's WASDE report. Generally, they are saying that the USDA would likely drop its outlook for corn and for soybean yields. Lynn and Associates sees corn production at 15.76 billion bushels with a yield of 177.98. Soybeans at 4.459 billion bushels with a yield of 52 bushels an acre. Allendale Incorporated projects soybean yields at 52.6 bushels an acre, production at 4.5 billion. Corn yield at 178.7 with production at 15.8 billion bushels. These forecasts are below where USDA pegged production and yields last month. Analysts anticipating weather stress to have an impact on crop numbers. House leadership canceled votes for the week of September 21st and 28th, starting the election season early, according to Minnesota Republican Majority Whip Tom Emmer. The House is expected, though, to still have votes the week of September 14th. House Minority Leader Hakeem Jeffries criticizing the GOP for their action of the Congress and saying the vote cancellations, quote, should come as no surprise. I'm Jeff Nally on the Cromwell Ag Radio Network.
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15: Today will bring sunny and hot conditions with a high near 99 and heat index values up to 106. Winds will be calm, becoming west at 6 miles per hour. Tonight will be mostly clear with a low around 74. On Saturday, there is a 20% chance of showers and thunderstorms after 1 p.m., but it will remain sunny and hot with a high near 98. Saturday night will be mostly clear with a low around 70. It's currently 75 degrees in Effingham. It currently feels like 76 degrees.
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0: clean, fun, dancing in the country. Not like dancing in the nude. That's not allowed. Tyler Hubbard, Bull Boutique on Friday morning. Yeah, there are things that were supposed to be huge, then they flopped. A couple of them from this list, things that just really got hyped. This is number one on my list because you heard so much about it. The Segway. Remember that? We're all going to be riding around on a Segway. Hey, I watch realistic, futuristic documentaries, you know, like the Jetsons, and nobody, you know, George is going to work in something that looks, you know, like it could be a car, but it just happens to be flying. You know, he's not on a Segway. So the Segway is one of those hype things. Google Plus. I actually had a Google Plus profile. I'm pretty sure, I think, but that's gone the way of MySpace. Zima is something that's also given us a huge hype, and then it totally flopped. Crystal Pepsi. You're old enough to remember that? Crystal Pepsi is right up there with New Coke.
1: Reporting for Effingham Radio News, I'm Derek Warren. The extreme heat continues with only a slight reprieve over the weekend. Hot and humid weather will persist, with afternoon heat index values forecast to remain near or above 100 degrees. This heat wave will stretch through the beginning of the weekend before conditions cool slightly by the end of the weekend. Little rain is expected, but isolated showers and storms are possible. Be sure to prepare for the heat and limit exposure outdoors. If you are in need of cooling accommodations, call the Effingham County Sheriff's Office at 217-342-2101. In other news, another recall has been issued, this time Horizon Organic Dairy. They're recalling more than 53,000 cases of chocolate milk. According to the FDA, the company warns it could be spoiled. The recall comes after customers complained about packages appearing bloated, and the company warned that the contents may spoil early and have an unpleasant taste, odor, or texture. This is Effingham Radio News.
2: 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Let's take a look at your local schedule for this Friday, and it's going to be another hot one, particularly for high school football as we enter in week number 3. If you have a football game tonight, the kickoff will most likely be moved back, including FEM traveling down to Mater Dei, with kickoff scheduled to be at 8 p.m. over on Jack FM. 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Other sports today, weather permitting in high school baseball, include South Central at Altamont, St. Anthony at Calderhead Beecher City, Totopolis hosting Oda Patoka, Brownstown St. Elmo at Neoga. One game has already been postponed for the NTC, and that's North Clay hosting the Dietrich. That has been postponed to September 22nd. Also in boys golf today, we have the Richland County invite at the Richland County Country Club. And a quick peek in for tomorrow in high school soccer, Altamont at Olney, St. Anthony hosting St. Thomas More, Newton at Charleston, in cross country, St. Anthony Robinson at the Chrisman Couchship, FEM, Totopolis, Dietrich, Cumberland, Neoga, Newton, Mattoon, Charleston, all at the Charleston invite at Eastern Illinois University. And of course, plenty of high school volleyball on tap for tomorrow as well. St. Anthony at the Olney Tiger Classic, St. Elmo at the Wayne City Tournament, Neoga at the Mattoon invite, and of course, we have the Altamont Invitational with games being taken place at both the high school and grade school with matches starting at 8:30 a.m. Stay cool out there. This is Travis Sparks reporting for Cromwell Media Sports.
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0: All my exes. Lauren, Elena, Chase Matthew, Paul Poteet on All American Country, 95.7 WCRC. Happy holiday weekend. Are you ready for it? It is a Friday morning. Maybe you'll get a little exercise in this weekend. Want you to do a little exercise come next Saturday, September 12th. That's when you've got a chance to survive the Color Newton. It's going to be a week from tomorrow at 1325 Outer Belt West in Effingham. Just $25. It's a 5K, but it's a little more than just your standard issue 5K. You get plastered with color at 8 different spots along the way. 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
16: Today will be sunny and hot, with a high near 99 and heat index values up to 106. Winds will be light from the west-southwest. Tonight, mostly clear with a low around 74. Saturday brings a slight chance of showers and thunderstorms after 1 p.m., with a high near 98. Saturday night, mostly clear with a low around 70. It's currently 79 degrees in Effingham. It currently feels like 79 degrees.
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1: News. I'm Sherry Preston. The war in Iran pushing energy prices up to record levels on this holiday weekend. ABC's Matt Rivers says they're higher than they've ever been on Labor Day.
2: Regular gas now sits at $4.14. That's the highest ever heading into a Labor Day weekend. And analysts warn that diesel prices could climb higher still, with farmers burning fuel for the fall harvest and home heating oil season just a few weeks away.
1: Vice President J.D. Vance saying he wouldn't call what's happening in Iran a war, even though there have been, in his words, flare-ups from time to time. Just in from the Labor Department, U.S. non-farm payrolls, a jobs report, rising. 162,000 jobs were created last month. 55,000 were expected. A very strong jobs report. In Nepal, two people pulled alive from that hydropower facility tunnel 9 days after devastating floods there. The two say others are down there, still alive. They were caked with mud when they were found. This is ABC News. A pedestrian was killed when a Tesla ran into a security stand in the parking lot of a Trader Joe's in Los Angeles. ABC's Niku Kuzori went to the scene.
3: A woman in her 30s was killed after a driver plowed to this security stand in front of this Trader Joe's parking lot, and four others were rushed to the hospital. The fire department confirmed the driver was a 91-year-old woman who was transported to the hospital with non-life-threatening injuries. Three others were also rushed to the hospital. Two of the victims are believed to have critical injuries.
1: The woman saying she tried to stop the car and that her foot was on the brake, but the vehicle, she says, kept going. Romans are lashing out against golf cart tourism in Italy's capital city. Hundreds of the golf carts have started carrying people through the historic district. Some call it an invasion. Critics say the carts have run amok, parking illegally, worsening already bad congestion, and they say unlocking another of Dante's circles of over-tourism. I'm Sherry Preston, ABC News.
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13: 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CEFS has announced that funds are available to assist income-eligible households with their natural gas, propane, and electric bills, and furnace assistance for inoperable heating systems. The program will begin taking applications on October 1st for older adults 60-plus years, individuals with a disability, families with children aged 5 years and under, and households that are disconnected from the utilities, have a disconnection notice, or have less than 25% in their propane tank. All other income-eligible households can start applying on November 2nd. Applications will be taken on a first-come, first-served basis through August 13th of next year, or until funding is exhausted. Households that receive a one-time benefit may return during the program year for a reconnection assistance or furnace assistance benefit if needed. The program has expanded eligibility this year. Go to CEFSEOC.org or LIHEAPIllinois.com for the income limits for households with 5 members and more. 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

0: We need to cut that man off. Riley Green on All American Country, 95.7 WCRC. On Friday morning with Pulp Boutique, Friday night brings us the lights and another round of high school football. You know, the Hearts are still looking for win number one. Effingham is going to hit the road and go at it against Mater Dei, and hopefully they will come up with the first win of the season. Every snap, every drive is on Jack FM this evening, 105.5 and 100.5. Live coverage of the Effingham game starts at 6:30. Effingham football is on the air. And we're on the air with George Strait coming up next on All American Country, 95.7 WCRC.
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2: I'm Jeff Daly on the Cromwell Ag Radio Network. December corn of the overnights up a quarter cent a bushel. November soybeans down a fraction. December Chicago wheat up 4.25 cents. Yesterday, December corn dropped 2.75. November soybeans rose 6, and it was the Kansas City market and the Chicago market for wheat that were under pressure. Corn and soft red winter wheat basis stronger. Spring wheat basis and hard red winter wheat basis were steady. Soybean basis weaker. Soybean prices yesterday were propped up by extreme heat that is unfavorable for the finishing stages of the corn crop. Not only that, but the soybean crop as well. Russian leader Putin expressing some optimism for peace with Ukraine that pushed down wheat prices yesterday. Corn prices clawed back from double-digit losses early in the session, limiting losses. Today's trade facing a positioning ahead of the long weekend and the ongoing uncertainty of the two wars that are taking place on the planet. Today, the U.S. Bureau of Labor Statistics will release the August employment report, otherwise expected.

0: be a quiet day for reporting in Washington. CFTC releasing the weekly commitment of traders report after the close today. As a reminder, markets are closed Monday for the Labor Day holiday.
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13: Today will be sunny and hot, with a high near 99 and heat index values up to 106. Winds will be light from the west-southwest. Tonight, mostly clear with a low around 74. Saturday brings a slight chance of showers and thunderstorms after 1 p.m., with a high near 98. Saturday night, mostly clear with a low around 70. It's currently 79 degrees in Effingham. It currently feels like 79 degrees.
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And I thought, oh, she'll be back, till she turned around and pointed at the wall and said,

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0: One of her many huge hits so far this year, All-American Country 95.7 WCRC with Ella Langley. She is an Alabama native, and she reunited last weekend a show at Auburn University with a history teacher who encouraged her music back in the day. That's a nice way to pay back. Hey, let's talk school right now and high school football. It's week three for Cumberland football tonight. The Pirates hit the road to face Argenta. Both teams hungry for their first win of the season. We'll find out who breaks through under the lights tonight. Don't miss a snap as Cumberland travels to 0-2 Argenta. Coverage begins tonight at 6:30 on WCRA at 99.5 and 107.7 FM. 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Randy Houser is coming up next.
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1: 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Other sports today, weather permitting, in high school baseball, include South Central at Altamont, St. Anthony at Cowdenbeck Beecher City, Totopolis hosting Oda Patoka, Brownstown St. Elmo at Neoga. One game has already been postponed for the NTC, and that's North Clay hosting the Dietrich. That has been postponed to September 22nd. Also in boys golf today, we have the Richland County invite at the Richland County Country Club. And a quick peek in for tomorrow. In high school soccer, Altamont at Olney, St. Anthony hosting St. Thomas More, Newton at Charleston. In cross country, St. Anthony Robinson at the Chrisman Couchship. FEM, Totopolis, Dietrich, Cumberland, Neoga, Newton, Mattoon, Charleston, all at the Charleston invite at Eastern Illinois University. And of course, plenty of high school volleyball on tap for tomorrow as well. St. Anthony at the Olney Tiger Classic, St. Elmo at the Wayne City Tournament, Neoga at the Mattoon invite, and of course, we have the Altamont Invitational with games being taken place at both the high school and grade school with matches starting at 8:30 a.m. Stay cool out there. This is Travis Sparks reporting for Cromwell Media Sports.
7: Reporting for Effingham Radio News, I'm Derek Warren. The extreme heat continues with only a slight reprieve over the weekend. Hot and humid weather will persist, with afternoon heat index values forecast to remain near or above 100 degrees. This heat wave will stretch through the beginning of the weekend before conditions cool slightly by the end of the weekend. Little rain is expected, but isolated showers and storms are possible. Be sure to prepare for the heat and limit exposure outdoors. If you are in need of cooling accommodations, call the Effingham County Sheriff's Office at 217-342-2101. In other news, another recall has been issued, this time Horizon Organic Dairy. They're recalling more than 53,000 cases of chocolate milk. According to the FDA, the company warns it could be spoiled. The recall comes after customers complained about packages appearing bloated, and the company warned that the contents may spoil early and have an unpleasant taste, odor, or texture. This is Effingham Radio News.
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13: Today will be sunny and hot, with a high near 99 and heat index values up to 106. Winds will be light from the west-southwest. Tonight, mostly clear with a low around 74. Saturday brings a slight chance of showers and thunderstorms after 1 p.m., with a high near 98. Saturday night, mostly clear with a low around 70. It's currently 79 degrees in Effingham. It currently feels like 79 degrees.
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1: ABC News, I'm Sherry Preston. The defense in the Lindsey Clancy trial again calling for one juror to be dismissed.
2: He is not being honest with you at the sidebar. I would go so far as to reluctantly say that the individual has made a false statement under oath to this court. There has to be an issue.
1: Clancy's attorney, Kevin Reddington, despite that, the judge rejected a call to dismiss that juror. Other members of the jury have said twice now that they are deadlocked. Diesel fuel has hit a record price, soaring to an average of $5.85 a gallon for the first time. The war with Iran, the main reason why. Gas prices more than a dollar a gallon higher than they were last Labor Day weekend. A surprise rebound in the jobs market. Employers added 162,000 jobs in August. The Labor Department reports hiring far exceeding the 65,000 jobs forecasters had expected. The report, plus high inflation, leading more speculations interest rates could rise. This is ABC News. An ICE agent accused of shooting a Venezuelan man through the door of a home in Minneapolis and then saying he had been attacked by several people has been charged with lying to investigators. ABC's Alex Mallon says it's an unusual move by the DOJ against Christian Castro.
3: It's the first time that we've seen the Justice Department, the federal government, get involved and actually prosecute one of the federal agents that were dispatched in these immigration surges that we saw earlier this year. And these charges against Castro come after federal officials say that he lied about that account of his interactions with two of these undocumented immigrants in Minneapolis.
1: A school bus that played a key role in the 1960s hippie movement has returned to San Francisco, used by author Ken Kesey and his acid-laden merry band of pranksters. The Further Bus is now part of an exhibit celebrating the Grateful Dead. It also features Jerry Garcia's BMW, which has never been displayed in public. Sherry Preston, ABC News.
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12: Reporting for Effingham Radio News, I'm Derek Warren. CEFS has announced that funds are available to assist income-eligible households with their natural gas, propane, and electric bills, and furnace assistance for inoperable heating systems. The program will begin taking applications on October 1st for older adults 60-plus years, individuals with a disability, families with children aged 5 years and under, and households that are disconnected from the utilities, have a disconnection notice, or have less than 25% in their propane tank. All other income-eligible households can start applying on November 2nd. Applications will be taken on a first-come, first-served basis through August 13th of next year, or until funding is exhausted. Households that receive a one-time benefit may return during the program year for a reconnection assistance or furnace assistance benefit if needed. The program has expanded eligibility this year. Go to CEFSEOC.org or LIHEAPIllinois.com for the income limits for households with 5 members and more. 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
17: Today will be sunny and hot, with a high near 99 and heat index values up to 106. Winds will be light from the west-southwest. Tonight, mostly clear with a low around 74. Saturday brings a slight chance of showers and thunderstorms after 1 p.m., with a high near 98. Saturday night, mostly clear with a low around 70. It's currently 79 degrees in Effingham. It currently feels like 79 degrees.
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0: Hello, everyone. This is Matt Broniker for Russ Broniker Cadillac Buick and GMC in Effingham. I guess after 43 years in business, the time was bound to come that some of our work family members were going to enter into retirement. As sad as it is to see them leave, we are excited with the prospect of adding to our work family. This is an open invitation. If you are interested in a position at our dealership, to please stop by and see what we all have to offer. We look forward to meeting you. As always, God's continued blessings to you and yours.
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12: I'm Jeff Talley on the Cromwell Ag Radio Network. Associated Equipment Distributors President and CEO Brian McGuire urged a quick resolution to the trade war between the U.S. and Canada. McGuire made the plea in visits with lawmakers and Canadian government representatives during a fly-in to Washington, D.C. and to visit the Canadian embassy. McGuire said in a press release, quote, U.S. and Canadian economies have been benefited tremendously from decades of cooperation and efficient cross-border trade. A prolonged trade war and continued trade barriers threaten that progress, creating uncertainty and increased costs for businesses and the customers that they serve. The North American equipment industry is particularly interconnected, as Canada's the largest customer of U.S. manufactured construction, agriculture, mining, and forestry equipment and parts, many of which cross the border multiple times, the letter said. As family and friends prepare Labor Day weekend cookouts, picnics, and tailgating, food safety experts are reminding consumers to take simple precautions to help prevent foodborne illness. Key recommendations from the group include keeping cold foods below 40 degrees Fahrenheit and ensuring that hot foods remain properly heated during transporting and during serving. I'm Jeff Nally on the Cromwell Ag Radio Network.
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14: Today will be sunny and hot, with a high near 99 and heat index values up to 106. Winds will be light from the west-southwest. Tonight, mostly clear with a low around 74. Saturday brings a slight chance of showers and thunderstorms after 1 p.m., with a high near 98. Saturday night, mostly clear with a low around 70. It's currently 79 degrees in Effingham. It currently feels like 79 degrees.
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0: ABC News, I'm Sherry Preston. The job market rebounded in August as employers added a surprising 162,000 jobs in the month, hiring far exceeding the 65,000 forecasters had expected. Restaurants and bars among those picking up workers amid the Trump administration's crackdown on immigrants. Diesel has hit a new record price, soaring to an average of $5.85 a gallon for the first time ever. The judge in the Lindsey Clancy trial has refused to remove a juror who the defense claims isn't following the judge's instructions. Judge William Sullivan in Plymouth, Massachusetts.
1: There's no note from the juror that indicates that the juror cannot or will not be able to continue deliberating, as some of the other cases talk about.
0: Clancy's attorney says the juror is refusing to apply instructions on proof of a reasonable doubt. Two men are pulled from the mud in Nepal today, injured but alive. They'd been in a hydropower facility there since the flooding. This is ABC News. Ahead of Louisiana State's first game with new head coach Lane Kiffin, the program continues to be plagued with questions over which players could actually take the field this weekend, including some who until recently were pros. ABC's Perry Russum explains.
2: Kiffin throwing the program into uncharted territory, bringing in former New Orleans Saints defensive lineman Xavien Harris and former Philadelphia Eagles tight end Daquan Wright. The question over whether these players should have any college eligibility left is now playing out in the courts. In a stunning move, the SEC filing a federal lawsuit against LSU and its leadership, saying the school waged a deliberate and coordinated campaign to recruit professional athletes.
0: The NCAA changed recently the rules that would allow players to play longer in college, which is what led to their return. Big storms moving in a big way. That was one of about 200 that stretched from the Great Lakes to the Northeast. About 100,000 power outages in the D.C. area because of them. I'm Sherry Preston, ABC News.
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8: Today will be sunny and hot, with a high near 99 and heat index values up to 106. Winds will be light from the west-southwest. Tonight, mostly clear with a low around 74. Saturday brings a slight chance of showers and thunderstorms after 1 p.m., with a high near 98. Saturday night, mostly clear with a low around 70. It's currently 79 degrees in Effingham. It currently feels like 79 degrees.
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Midland and drinking problem here on 95.7 WCRC. Eric Fry, lunch with a side of Fry here, hanging out with you. Come up, got some Shaboozy and Jelly Roll with Amen, Tim McGraw, Zach Topp, and Joe Diffie all on the way this hour. Right now, it's Jason Aldean and Big Green Tractor here on 95.7 WCRC.

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0: Shimboozy and Jelly Roll with Amen on 95.7 WCRC. Well, I want to let you know that next week, Enduring Freedom Ministries is going to have two other distribution days. It's going to be the 8th, that's next Tuesday from 4 to 6 p.m., and the 9th from noon to 2. More information on both of these can be found by going over to our community calendar over at effinghamradio.com.
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2: Lori Isley is a Michigan soybean farmer. She serves on the United Soybean Board. She chairs the Sustainability Committee. Isley says there are many sustainability definitions, but only one that really matters.
3: When you actually think of sustainability, most people would simply say it's the ability of a farm to continue from one generation to the next. That's really a basic one. We think of sustainability as the ability to farm with the environment in mind, meaning we want to farm in a way that not only is profitable, but is also safe for the environment. So we do a lot of information, a lot of things on the farm to protect water, to maintain soil health, and to make sure that the practices that we're doing are good for the land.
4: I agree. My grandfather taught us to basically we want to leave the land better than we found it.
2: The Trump administration and members of Congress are now talking about regenerative agriculture with no specific definition.
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0: to this best country. Thomas Rhett featuring Jordan Davis, Ain't a Bad Life. Miranda Lambert and Chris Stapleton, A Song to Sing. Together we can write a song to sing, and in that melody. Kenny Chesney, Noise.
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1: This is a special report from ABC News. It's not over quite yet, but it appears to be in Plymouth, Massachusetts.
2: I'm going to declare mistrial at this point.
1: That was the judge after Lindsay Clancy's attorney read the note that the jury had sent to the courtroom just a few moments ago.
3: The jury foreperson wrote, very unusually, with a heavy heart, that we are unable to come to a decision.
1: The jury in the trial saying once again it was unable to reach a unanimous decision. That happening just now in the Plymouth, Massachusetts courtroom. The court opened today with the judge saying he would not dismiss a juror that defense attorney Kevin Reddington argued was not following the judge's instructions, stating a defendant must be proven guilty beyond a reasonable doubt. Clancy killed her three children in 2023, but says she did it while suffering from postpartum psychosis. Once again, the judge declaring a mistrial, but saying he'll hold off for at least an hour for a final decision. This is ABC News. According to a new report from the Labor Department and the Department of the Inspector General, former Labor Secretary Lori Chavez de Remer oversaw a toxic, intimidating, and humiliating work environment and engaged in numerous violations of department policy. A report based on interviews with 53 former and current Labor Department staffers. Miracle in the mud as two men are pulled out of a tunnel 9 days after flooding in Nepal that killed 1,200 people.
4: Both men are reportedly in a stable condition, but with injuries to their arms and legs, they were airlifted to the hospital in Kathmandu. And the rescue is not yet over. Hundreds of workers were thought to be in these tunnels when disaster struck. At least 110 others are thought to be trapped where these two men were found.
1: ABC's James Longman. There's a big celebration in Knoxville, Tennessee today to honor the great Dolly Parton. The downtown event is being called What Dolly Did For Me, a parade for our queen. People are encouraged to carry signs and to dress in bold, bright colors in honor of her. I'm Sherry Preston, ABC News.
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11: Today will be sunny and hot, with a high near 99 and heat index values up to 106. Winds will be light from the west-southwest. Tonight, mostly clear with a low around 74. Saturday brings a slight chance of showers and thunderstorms after 1 p.m., with a high near 98. Saturday night, mostly clear with a low around 70. It's currently 79 degrees in Effingham. It currently feels like 79 degrees.
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Vince Gill kicks off our 11 o'clock hour. Eric Fry, Lunch with a Side of Fry, still hanging out here with it. Coming up, got some Luke Bryan on the way. Blake Shelton, Mine Would Be You, plus Josh Ross, Doug Stone, as well as some Susie Boggess. Right now, it's Morgan Wallen and Chasing You on 95.7 WCRC.

0: Luke Bryan Country, and She Knows It here on 95.7 WCRC. Well, next Saturday, it is the Surviving the Color Newton Color Run. 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The race starts at 9, and it's all going to be closed up at 10:30. 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

0: 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Well, make sure you mark it on your calendar. 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Come on out and hang out with myself and the rest of the WCRC crew. Again, that's October 1st. 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
0: I'm Jeff Nally on the Cromwell Ag Radio Network. U.S. stocks mostly falling. Treasury bond yields higher after the government reported that employers unexpectedly added 162,000 jobs last month. The surprise increase in hiring could give the Fed Reserve leeway to raise its benchmark short-term interest rate to fight inflation when central bank policymakers meet later this month. The S&P 500 slipping 0.1% of the morning trade, the Dow Industrial Average down 0.4%, and the NASDAQ Composite edging up 0.1%. Gains in technology stocks helping to limit declines in other sectors. NVIDIA rose 2.5%, Micron Technology gaining 4.1%, ScanDisk up over 6%. U.S. government bond yields, which had eased the last couple of days, mostly stronger. Markets were mixed in Europe and in Asia. The yield on the 10-year Treasury, which influences mortgage rates, held steady at 4.77. At the Chicago Board of Trade today, corn futures are weaker. The December down a penny and three quarters, 5.39. March down a penny and a half, 5.54 and a half a bushel. November soybeans down a nickel at 13.11 and a quarter. The March down a nickel at 13.31 and three quarters a bushel. Wheat futures are back in double-digit losses. The December down 14 and three quarters at 7.39 and a half. I'm Jeff Nally.
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2: Special report from ABC News. Right now, the jury in the Lindsey Clancy trial is waiting to see whether the Massachusetts State Supreme Judicial Court will grant an emergency stay in that case in an effort to prevent the judge from declaring a mistrial. Clancy's defense attorney, Kevin Reddington, asking for that stay after jurors came back without a decision today.
3: He did not appear to cite a lot of case law. And if he had it, he undoubtedly would have to make a more proper judicial argument. This seems to be an argument more of passion, because he does appear to believe he is close to the outcome that he wants, and he wants the jury to try and work it out.
2: ABC's Aaron Katursky in Plymouth, Massachusetts. In court yesterday, Reddington said there's one juror who's refusing to adhere to Judge William Sullivan's instructions regarding reasonable doubt. This is ABC News. Construction work may soon be starting on another project the president has planned for Washington, D.C. ABC's Karen Hua has details.
4: The Trump administration says the president's 250-foot triumphal arch will break ground in the next 2 weeks, but the project has yet to even get final approval. Interior Secretary Doug Burgum announcing the news online, promising the arch will be one of the great pieces of American architecture. But the federal panel that still has to approve the design has only given preliminary approval, and they don't meet again until next month.
2: That project is also being challenged by three Vietnam veterans and an architectural historian who say the arch needs to be approved by Congress. Former New York Jets quarterback Mark Sanchez says he's now ready to plead guilty after a fight that put a 69-year-old delivery driver in the hospital last year, and one of the rarest coins in U.S. history just sold at auction for over $1.2 million. The dime was minted in 1894. Mike Dubusky, ABC News.
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15: A hot and sunny day is expected with a high near 99 and heat index values up to 106. Winds will be light from the west-southwest. Tonight stays mostly clear with a low near 74. Saturday brings a slight chance of showers and thunderstorms after 1 p.m., with a high near 98 and heat index values up to 104. Overnight lows drop to near 70. It's currently 94 degrees in Effingham. It currently feels like 107 degrees.
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17: I walked through a county courthouse square. On a park bench, an old man was sitting there. I said, "Your old courthouse is kind of run down." He said, "No, it'll do for our little town." I said, "Your old flagpole has leaned a little bit, and that's a ragged old flag you got hanging on it." He said, "Have a seat." And I sat down. "Is this the first time you've been to our little town?" I said, "I think it is." He said, "I don't like to brag, but we're kind of proud of that ragged old flag. You see, we got a little hole in that flag there when Washington took it across the Delaware. And it got powder burned the night that Francis Scott Key sat watching it write and say, 'Can you see?' And it got a bad rip in New Orleans with Pakenham and Jackson tugging at its seams. And it almost fell at the Alamo, beside the Texas flag, but she waved on, though. She got cut with a sword at Chancellorsville, and she got cut again at Shiloh Hill. There was Robert E. Lee, Beauregard, and Bragg, and the south wind blew hard on that ragged old flag. On Flanders Field in World War I, she got a big hole from a Bertha gun. She turned blood red in World War II. She hung limp and low a time or two. She was in Korea, Vietnam. She went where she was sent by her Uncle Sam. She waved from our ships upon the briny foam, and now they've about quit waving back here at home. In her own good land here, she's been abused. She's been burned, dishonored, denied, and refused. And the government for which she stands is scandalized throughout the land. And she's getting threadbare and she's wearing thin, but she's in good shape for the shape she's in. 'Cause she's been through the fire before, and I believe she can take a whole lot more. So we raise her up every morning, we take her down every night, we don't let her touch the ground, and we fold her upright. On second thought, I do like to brag, 'cause I'm mighty proud of that

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0: Eric Fry, and I'm happy to be joined today by Zaylin. Hello, sir. How are you doing?
1: Doing just fine.
0: And we're here to talk about the Mill Road Thrushman Show. Is that correct?
1: Yes, we are.
0: Hey, all right. Going on next Thursday through Sunday. Is that right?
1: Yes.
0: Well,
1: yes.
0: Tell us a little bit about, for people who may not know, what exactly is going on out at the Mill Road Thrushman Show.
1: The Mill Road Thrushman Show, this is the 45th show. It's held out the Effingham County Fairgrounds.
0: Mm-hmm.
1: We've got some farm ground that surrounds the Effingham County Fairgrounds, which allows us to actually get out and harvest corn,
0: mm-hmm.
1: Ear corn, and then we bring it in and we shell it and then send it on off to the elevators. We've got soybeans out there that are ready to harvest.
0: Mm-hmm.
1: Earlier this year, we harvested our wheat.
0: Okay.
1: So it's already put up and ready to go to the threshing machines.
0: Mm-hmm.
1: So we'll have that going on. We've got some sorghum planted. So we'll be making that.
0: Mm-hmm.
1: That's our field.
0: Yeah.
1: Demonstration area,
0: mm-hmm.
1: situation. We'll have plowing going on. We'll have a steam engine out there plowing, disking. We'll have horse farming. They'll have their own area where they're out there disc with a, they've got a little disc. They've got plows. It's amazing as what they'll do. Some of them ride, some of them, on a seat behind the plow. Some of them some of them even walk behind their plow.
0: Wow.
1: So yeah, it's a sight to see those guys in action and think about how it was in the day of their farming.
0: Right. And that's how, the entire area used to be farmed.
1: Yeah. Yeah. Yeah, it was the small farms.
0: Mm-hmm.
1: You know, every family had their farm. They produced the crop. They went on about their ways, and you know, it's slowly evolved and to where it is now in farming, which is massive for
0: mm-hmm.
1: for a few people, and then there's others that do little things. So
0: yeah, and again, this is all going on Thursday, Friday, Saturday, Sunday. All gets underway at Thursday at 10 a.m. Sorghum harvesting and molasses making going on from 10 a.m. to 3 o'clock, as well as the demonstration safety meeting as well at 1:45. What is one thing that you yourself personally are kind of looking forward to out of the Mill Road Thrushman Show? Like, what's one thing you kind of have circled of? I want to make sure I see that.
1: The one thing I have circled for this year is the petting zoo. I happen to be the petting zoo operator this year.
0: There you go.
1: So I'm bringing in, we just had a Scottish Highlander cow that had a calf. So we've got a three-week-old calf that will be there, plus the mama. I've got a miniature donkey. I've got rabbits. I've got chickens. I've got ducks. We just hatched out 10 chicks. So
0: wow.
1: We'll have 10 chicks there. For kids to pet, and then my biggest specialty on my farm is my Cooney pigs.
0: Oh, nice!
1: So they're going to be they're always the show. That's all I had there last year
0: because
1: mm-hmm. It was late notice. But I've got it to where the kids can get right in there with four or five little pigs these will be about 6 weeks old to 7 weeks old. But yeah, they're just adorable
0: and a great opportunity.

0: opportunity for the kids, you know, to come on out and have a great time at the petting zoo.
1: Yeah, it's you know, it's different to see a small size a small farm mm-hmm. situation of livestock versus the big livestock. I mean, mine I work with every day, so so you know they're more gentle.
0: And when is the petting zoo going to be out at the Mill Road Thrushman Show?
1: Where is it going to be?
0: When is it? When can people come out and enjoy the petting zoo?
1: The big day will for the petting zoo is Saturday.
0: Okay.
1: I'll be setting up the petting zoo on Friday, and I'll be there all day Saturday. I know it says noon, but I'm just not going to quit at noon because, you know, you have those that can't make it.
0: Right.
1: Well, I don't have far to go with the animals to get them back home.
0: So nice.
1: It'll be nice to have them out there for longer.
0: Absolutely. So a great time to come on out that Saturday. That Saturday is kind of the kids' day. I know out at the Mill Road Thrushman Show, what they're doing potato digging and all kinds of great stuff. So including the petting zoo. So if people want more information on everything happening at the Mill Road Thrushman Show, how can they get that information?
1: So basically, you can go to the Facebook page. There's posts being made every day on there, or you go to millrosethrushmans.org and go to the website, and you can pull down the events, or it'll say the show sheet, mm-hmm. and you can pick out, and it'll give you a description of what's going on in the show.
0: And hopefully get some of the hot weather out of the way this week, so it'll be nice weather for next week.
1: It sounds like it'll be just a little bit cooler.
0: We can hope. Maybe if we speak it into existence, it'll happen.
1: Yeah, we can always hope. But, you know, it's one of those things, you know. When you talk 45 years ago that this started, and there wasn't the air conditioning out there that these guys started this show with. And,
0: yep.
1: And to evolve as to where we're at today with the show, it just means that, you know, there's more out there to do.
0: Yep.
1: And, you know, it's a lot of things of getting the young people back involved. Friday is going to be a big day for us. 200 and some odd FFA kids.
0: Oh, wow. That'll be awesome.
1: We'll be on site and it's an educational day. We've got everything set up for educational wise. It's just going to be amazing what they'll be able to do and see, because they'll be out there to help participate.
0: Right.
1: You know, they're going to help load the threshing machine. They're going to, they're going to see what the people back in the day had to do to
0: hands on. Absolutely.
1: Hands on.
0: I love it.
1: Driving antique tractors, you know, it's just, it's crazy.
0: It is. It's, and so, like you said, it's so great for the kids, you know, the little ones to come out, like I said, on Saturday with their scavenger hunt and all the great stuff going on. But then on Friday, you have the FFA kids coming out. And then, you know, all weekend long, you have, you know, mom and dad, grandma, grandpa, aunt, uncle, everyone coming out. There's something for everybody at the Mill Road Thrushman Show.
1: Oh, yeah. Yeah. There's something for everybody. There's you know, bluegrass music. You know, we've got into the semi trucks and the chicken lights and all type of truck show there. We've got the tractor pulls.
0: Yep. All kinds of different
1: going
0: pulls.
1: On all kinds of things. We've got the, you know,
0: the horse pulls on Sunday.
1: Yeah, horse pull on Sunday. The neat thing is at 6 o'clock on Thursday night, you know, it's tractor games, okay?
0: Right.
1: It's members getting out there with the old John Deere tractors. Me, I'm a Massey Harris person.
0: Uh-huh.
1: I've got Massey Harris. But to see them, you know, it's blindfolded, you know.
0: Yep.
1: The driver's blindfolded and the other participants standing back there telling them which way to turn. You know, it can absolutely be comical depending on who
0: how
1: it
0: things
1: is.
0: Go. Yes.
1: You know, if it's a husband wife team, and then you get done and they're screaming and hollering at each other. But
0: so, yeah, I definitely have that marked on my calendar for Thursday, 6 o'clock, the tractor games. And again, more information can be found by going to the Mill Road Thrushman's website. So looking forward to next weekend. I can't believe it's already here next weekend. It's going to be a great time. Thanks so much for joining me here today.
1: No problem. We enjoy it. Being able to come in and do these.
0: Absolutely.
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3: The United Soybean Board uses checkoff dollars to invest in sustainability practices that improve in soil health. Board member Lori Isley says on their Michigan farm, sustainability leads to profitability.
4: We use a lot of precision agriculture on our farm, and we're in the Lake Erie Water Basin, so a lot of what we do are filter strips and strip till and no-till. A lot of it is designed to keep that soil in place so it's not moving, but also to help hold those nutrients. And we think the cover crops, as well as just beginning to do less tillage so that that soil structure is improved, and you've got earthworms and you've got things going on that help that those nutrients be used by the plants, because as you know, inputs are getting more and more expensive. So it's just critical for farmers to begin to look at how do we keep those in our field.
3: Isley says research funded by the checkoff searches for improved farm practices that maintain soil health and improve yield.
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0: 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Well, I want to let you know that the Effingham Hearts play tonight, and the game has been pushed back. Kickoff is scheduled for 8. Coverage starts at 7:30 over on Jack FM. Cumberland Pirates are in action. They head up to Argenta tonight. Coverage at this time still scheduled to start at 6:30 with kickoff at 7 o'clock. And myself and Travis Marks will recap all the games tomorrow on the starting lineup over on WHQQ 98.9. 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

0: Brent Young and here tonight, 95.7 WCRC, time for your feel-good story of the day. A pizzeria owner in New York City is making sure no one in his neighborhood has to go hungry. Danielle Romano, the owner of De Romano's Pizza in the Bronx, started offering free slices after he saw a woman searching through the restaurant's trash for food. Romano brought her inside, gave her a fresh slice, and told her she never needed to be embarrassed to ask for help. The experience inspired him to put a handwritten sign in the window, inviting anyone who's hungry to come in for a free slice of pizza and water. The message has resonated far beyond the Bronx, with people from across the country calling to donate and help cover the cost of meals for those in need. Romano says his late mother used to always tell him, quote, "A desperate person will always make a better decision on a full stomach than on an empty one," end quote. What began with one act of compassion has grown into a community effort, with Romano hoping to remind people that everyone deserves not only a hot meal, but also dignity and kindness. That's right. Make sure you spread that kindness today. As I say, it is always free, so spread it far and wide. That does it for me here today. Daniel's coming in next for Flashback Friday. I will talk to you on Monday. Have a great and a safe rest of your Labor Day weekend.
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14: 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FEM Hearts Football, where every game is a heartbeat closer to victory. Catch all the action all season long on Jack FM. 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
1: ABC News, I'm Mike Dubusky. The court in the Lindsey Clancy trial is now on a brief break following a whirlwind morning after the jury once again came back deadlocked. Judge William Sullivan announced his intent to declare a mistrial. However, defense attorney Kevin Reddington has now filed a motion to stay that mistrial order. ABC's Aaron Kutursky says now everyone's on a lunch break.
2: The judge is keeping to the schedule, breaking at 1 o'clock now, and for the next hour, nothing is going to happen. The judge will eat lunch, the lawyers can eat lunch, everybody can eat lunch. And then perhaps around 2 o'clock Eastern time is when he will take the bench again and explain where things stand.
1: The jury has been considering whether Clancy is criminally liable for strangling her three children in 2023. Her defense has argued she was suffering from postpartum psychosis at the time, also known as an insanity defense. The jury deliberating for 7 days. This is ABC News. Despite attempts from the NFL to stop their players from taking the field in college games, a judge has now appeared to clear the way for some former pro players to suit up for LSU.
3: A Louisiana judge issued a preliminary injunction against the NCAA, clearing the way for LSU to put the players on their roster. The judge's ruling comes after an hours-long hearing near LSU's campus where players one by one told the judge why they should be allowed to play college sports again. The SEC's commissioner testifying against them, saying the line between professional sports and college sports needs to be maintained.
1: ABC's Perry Russum. And after an event in Austin, Texas last night announcing the expansion of Tesla's robo-taxi service, the National Highway Traffic Safety Administration now says it's investigating the company's latest vehicle, the CyberCab. Specifically, NHTSA says it wants to look at how Tesla certified the self-driving vehicles, which don't come with a steering wheel or pedals. I'm Mike Dubusky, ABC News.
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10: A hot and sunny day is expected with a high near 99 and heat index values up to 106. Winds will be light from the west-southwest. Tonight stays mostly clear with a low near 74. Saturday brings a slight chance of showers and thunderstorms after 1 p.m. with a high near 98 and heat index values up to 104. Overnight lows drop to near 70. It's currently 94 degrees in Effingham. It currently feels like 107 degrees.

0: It's a little after 1 o'clock on this Friday, and that means it's time for Flashback Friday. Daniel here with you, as this week we're looking back at the number ones from the 36th week of the year. Coming up in this first hour, we've got chart toppers from 1995, 1981, 2006, and 1993. But of course, Flashback Friday wouldn't be possible without the support of our sponsors, Steve's Liquor and Snacks, Modern Family Dinners, Affordable Home Improvement, The Gutter Guys, Rhodes 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
1: You keep saying you love him. I believe that it's true, and it just

Trisha Yearwood sounding so good right there, with her number one from 1994, Triple X's and Ooh's, on Flashback Friday. We're keeping the memories rolling now, dialing it back a couple more years to 1992. This one went straight to the top of the charts and straight to the heart. Vince Gill with I Still Believe in You on Flashback Friday.

people stared. We'd make out in a crowd somewhere. Somebody'd tell us to get a room. It's hard to believe that was me and you. Now we keep saying that we're okay, but I don't wanna settle for good, not great. I'm

Brad Paisley got a little powerhouse help from Carrie Underwood on his 2011 number one hit, Remind Me, a duet that still hits like a country heartbreak movie. That's your Flashback Friday warm-up. And now we're rolling the clock back even further to 1995, when Brian White was sitting at the top of the country charts with Someone Else's Star. Turn it up and take the trip back with us right here on Flashback Friday.

0: Brian White, right there with his number one country hit from 1995, Someone Else's Star, on Flashback Friday. And since we're hanging out in 1995, this week that year gave us one of the greatest sports moments of all time. Cal Ripken Jr. of the Baltimore Orioles stepped onto the field and broke Lou Gehrig's legendary consecutive games played record, 2,131 straight games, no days off, no excuses, just showing up night after night. That's why they called him baseball's Iron Man. And honestly, with the way today's players are rested, rotated, and protected, that record feels like one we may never see broken again. So there's your Flashback Friday look back at this week in 1995. Coming up, we move forward to 2013 with that year's number one song, right here on Flashback Friday.
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0: Ronnie Millsap with There's No Gettin' Over Me on Flashback Friday, your number one song from this week back in 1981. And here's another 1981 flashback. Beyoncé was born this week. From Destiny's Child to solo superstar, actress, songwriter, and global icon, she's done it all. Not bad for a baby born the same year Ronnie ruled the charts. Coming up, we jump ahead to 1998 with another number one. Next on Flashback Friday.
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Frankie Ballard right there with his 2015 number one, Young and Crazy, keeping Flashback Friday rolling. Now we're dialing it back even further, back to 2006, when Michelle Branch and Jessica Harp teamed up as The Wreckers and took country radio by storm. This one climbed all the way to the top of the charts with heartbreak, harmony, and just the right amount of attitude. Here's The Wreckers with Leave the Pieces on Flashback Friday.

0: The Wreckers, number one back in 2006, here on Flashback Friday. And this week, back in 2006, while filming Ocean's Deadliest off the coast of Australia, television host and conservation icon Steve Irwin was struck by a stingray and killed. 20 years later, it's still hard to believe the crocodile hunter has been gone that long. Steve made wildlife feel exciting, important, and worth protecting. And today that mission continues through Terry, Bindi, and Robert Irwin, who've carried his conservation work forward. It does make you wonder what the world might look like if Steve were still here, what more he would have taught us, and how many more people he would have inspired. And honestly, if you ask kids today who Steve Irwin was, they might not even know. That's what makes it hit a little harder. Coming up, we close out hour one of Flashback Friday with the number one song from 1993.
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4: 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Hello, this is your Effingham County Sheriff Paul Coons, urging you to take extra precautions at rural road intersections. 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Through education and awareness, we can drive safer and look out for one another.
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7: I'm Jeff Talley on the Cromwell Ag Radio Network. Associated Equipment Distributors President and CEO Brian McGuire urged a quick resolution to the trade war between the U.S. and Canada. McGuire made the plea in visits with lawmakers and Canadian government representatives during a fly-in to Washington, D.C. and to visit the Canadian embassy. McGuire said in a press release, quote, U.S. and Canadian economies have been benefited tremendously from decades of cooperation and efficient cross-border trade. A prolonged trade war and continued trade barriers threaten that progress, creating uncertainty and increased costs for businesses and the customers that they serve. The North American equipment industry is particularly interconnected, as Canada's the largest customer of U.S. manufactured construction, agriculture, mining, and forestry equipment and parts, many of which cross the border multiple times, the letter said. As family and friends prepare Labor Day weekend cookouts, picnics, and tailgating, food safety experts are reminding consumers to take simple precautions to help prevent foodborne illness. Key recommendations from the group include keeping cold foods below 40 degrees Fahrenheit and ensuring that hot foods remain properly heated during transporting and during serving. I'm Jeff Nally on the Cromwell Ag Radio Network.
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1: ABC News, I'm Mike Dubusky. The court in the Lindsey Clancy trial is now on a brief break following a whirlwind morning after the jury once again came back deadlocked. Judge William Sullivan announced his intent to declare a mistrial. However, defense attorney Kevin Reddington has now filed a motion to stay that mistrial order. ABC's Aaron Katursky says now everyone's on a lunch break.
2: The judge is keeping to the schedule, breaking at 1 o'clock now, and for the next hour, nothing is going to happen. The judge will eat lunch, the lawyers can eat lunch, everybody can eat lunch. And then perhaps around 2 o'clock Eastern time is when he will take the bench again and explain where things stand.
1: The jury has been considering whether Clancy is criminally liable for strangling her three children in 2023. Her defense has argued she was suffering from postpartum psychosis at the time, also known as an insanity defense. The jury deliberating for 7 days. This is ABC News. Despite attempts from the NFL to stop their players from taking the field in college games, a judge has now appeared to clear the way for some former pro players to suit up for LSU.
3: A Louisiana judge issued a preliminary injunction against the NCAA, clearing the way for LSU to put the players on their roster. The judge's ruling comes after an hours-long hearing near LSU's campus where players one by one told the judge why they should be allowed to play college sports again. The SEC's commissioner testifying against them, saying the line between professional sports and college sports needs to be maintained.
1: ABC's Perry Russum. And after an event in Austin, Texas last night announcing the expansion of Tesla's robo-taxi service, the National Highway Traffic Safety Administration now says it's investigating the company's latest vehicle, the Cybercab. Specifically, NHTSA says it wants to look at how Tesla certified the self-driving vehicles, which don't come with a steering wheel or pedals. I'm Mike Dubusky, ABC News.
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10: Tonight will be mostly clear with a low around 74. Saturday will be sunny and hot with a high near 99, though a slight chance of showers or thunderstorms may develop late in the afternoon. Heat index values could reach 104. Sunday will see temperatures drop to a high near 89 under sunny skies. It's currently 98 degrees in Effingham. It currently feels like 108 degrees.

Welcome back to Hour 2 of Flashback Friday. Thanks for hanging with us. Still ahead, more number one hits from 2017, 1999, 1969, 2016, and plenty in between. 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

Jason Aldean and Big Green Tractor, the number one country song back in 2009, rolling right through another Flashback Friday. Now we're turning the dial back a little further to the year 2000, when Alan Jackson was sitting on top of the charts with a feel-good classic. It's simple, sweet, and pure country. It Must Be Love. Coming up next as we keep the memories moving on Flashback Friday.

Brooks and Dunn, taking us back to 1991 with Brand New Man, a true country classic that was sitting at number one this week. That's what Flashback Friday is all about, those songs that instantly put you right back in the moment. Now we're jumping ahead to 2017, when Old Dominion reminded everybody to keep smiling through it all. At the top of the charts this week back then, it's No Such Thing as a Broken Heart on Flashback Friday.

0: broken heart.
1: Old Dominion with No Such Thing as a Broken Heart, the number one song back in 2017 on Flashback Friday. And this week, back in 2017, the headlines were dominated by Hurricane Irma. After tearing through the Caribbean, Irma made landfall on mainland Florida just south of Naples, bringing powerful winds, storm surge, heavy rain, and leaving millions of homes and businesses without power. Across Florida, families were cleaning up, crews were working around the clock, and communities were beginning the long road back after one of the most powerful storms of that year. That was this week in 2017, the music, the memories, and the moments we were all talking about. Coming up next, we're rolling the clock back even further with the number one song from 1978 on Flashback Friday.
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9: 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This is

0: That was Lone Star with Amazed, the number one song this week back in 1999, right here on Flashback Friday. And while that song was sitting on top of the charts, a major media shakeup was happening behind the scenes. This week, back in 1999, Viacom and CBS announced they were merging, creating one of the biggest entertainment companies in the world at the time. That deal brought together CBS, MTV, VH1, Nickelodeon, and TNN, the Nashville network, all under one massive media umbrella. It's wild to look back now, because that merger helped shape a lot of what eventually became connected to the Paramount brand we know today, including Paramount Plus and a whole family of entertainment channels and content. So, from country love songs to media mega mergers, 1999 was definitely making history. Coming up next, we're rolling back even further with the number one song from 1980 on Flashback Friday.
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0: Ronnie Atkins with These Are My People, taking us back to 2007 on Flashback Friday. Great memories, great songs, and we're not slowing down yet. Now, let's roll the clock way back to 1969, when The Man in Black was sitting at the top of the charts with one of country music's most unforgettable stories. 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
1: Well, my daddy left home when I was 3, and he didn't leave much to Ma and me. Just this old guitar and an empty bottle of booze. Now, I don't blame him because he run and hid, but the meanest thing that he ever did was before he left, he went and named me Sue. Well, he must have thought that it was quite a joke, and it got a lot of laughs from lots of folks. Seems I had to fight my whole life through. Some gal would giggle and I'd get red, and some guy'd laugh and I'd bust his head. I'll tell you, life ain't easy for a boy named Sue.

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And I knew that scar on his cheek and his evil eye. He was big and bent and gray and old, and I looked at him and my blood ran.

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I tell you, I've fought tougher men, but I really can't remember when. He kicked like a mule and he bit like a crocodile. I heard him laugh and then I heard him cussing. He went for his gun and I pulled mine first. He stood there looking at me and I saw him smile. He said, son, this world is rough, and if a man's gonna make it, he's gotta be tough. And I know I wouldn't be there to help you along. So I give you that name and I said goodbye. I knew you'd have to get tough or die. And it's that name that helped to make you strong. Yeah. He said, now you just fought one hell of a fight, and I know you hate me and you got the right to kill me now, and I wouldn't blame you if you do. But you ought to thank me before I die for the gravel in your guts and the spit in your eye, 'cause I'm the that named you Sue.

0: I think about him now and then, every time I try and every time I win. And if I ever have a son, I think I'm gonna name him Bill or George, anything but Sue. I still ain't been there.
1: Johnny Cash was telling one of country music's greatest stories with A Boy Named Sue, the number one song this week back in 1969. And while Cash was singing about a tough lesson from a tougher father, the future was quietly arriving in Rockville Center, New York. That's where the first automatic teller machine, the ATM, was installed in the United States, changing the way people got their money forever. On television, Saturday mornings were getting a little more colorful, too, as H.R. Puffin Stuff began its run on NBC, bringing kids a wild world of fantasy, music, and adventure. Plus, the Banana Splits Adventure Hour kept the fun rolling into season two. That's what was happening this week, all the way back in 1969. Coming up, we close out Flashback Friday with the number one song from 2016. On the way next.
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6: 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I'm a physical therapy assistant from HSHS St. Anthony's Physical Rehab and Wellness. As kids return to school, here are some tips to help select a backpack to prevent back strain. Number one, choose a backpack with wide, well-padded shoulder straps and make sure your child uses both straps to distribute the weight of the backpack evenly over the back. Backpacks shouldn't be carried on one shoulder, as having all the weight on one shoulder can lead to muscle strain. Number two, tighten the straps to keep the load closer to the back. It is also important to organize the items inside so that heavier items are low and towards the center of the backpack. Number three, encourage your child to pack lightly by only carrying items needed for the day. A backpack should never weigh more than 10 to 20% of your child's body weight. And number four, you might also consider getting a crossbody bag, which is a good alternative for carrying books and supplies. Following these tips should help prevent strain on your child's back. Here's to a good and safe school year.
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11: 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We're going to wrap up the day and wrap up the week. Lower red ink across the board for corn, wheat, and soybeans. It's really not a surprise. This market has been taking protection based off a lot of different fundamentals and some of those that are way out of the control of the market, including Vladimir Putin, who suggested there might be a possibility that there could be an agreement between Russia and Ukraine on the shipping of commodities. But not much more has been heard about that. That was just enough to see the market certainly begin to take protection. Also, it's a three-day weekend, and then coming up, the WASDE report next week. Soybean oil lower today, meal mostly lower, rice higher, cotton futures lower. Look to the live cattle market, where the December is now $1.40 lower at $2.1472. Feeder cattle in the October down 95 cents at $3.2500. Lean hog futures, the December contracts down to $1.45 at $72.4700. Chicago Board of Trade looks like this. December corn down 4 cents, 536 and 3 quarters. March soybeans down 3 and 3 quarters, 552 and a quarter. November soybeans down 6 and a half, 1309 and 3 quarters. March is down 6 and a half at 1330 and a quarter a bushel. Wheat futures in the December were down 20 and a quarter at 734. New crop July 27 down 20 and a half. 753 and a quarter a bushel. I'm Jeff Nally on the Cromwell Ag Radio Network.
12: 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We'll leave you now with one more song from 2016. 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
3: Special report from ABC News. The judge in the Lindsey Clancy case has officially declared a mistrial. It comes after Clancy's defense attorney, Kevin Reddington, tried to stay that declaration, which was struck down this afternoon by the Massachusetts State Supreme Court. ABC's Aaron Katursky, outside the courthouse in Plymouth, says it was an unusual move from Reddington.
4: I was struck, though, that in Reddington's argument to Judge Sullivan to urge the jury forward, despite three times coming back saying they're unable to reach a unanimous verdict, he did not appear to cite a lot of case law. And if he had it, he undoubtedly would have to make a more proper judicial argument.
3: Clancy was on trial for killing her three children in 2023, with her defense arguing she wasn't criminally liable for the crime since she was suffering from postpartum psychosis at the time. Jurors deliberated for 7 days. This is ABC News. Some good news out of Nepal. Two men were found alive inside a tunnel 9 days after deadly floods swept through the Himalayas region. Both men are reportedly in stable condition. Nearly 1,300 people were killed in last month's flooding. Thousands more remain missing. Argentina now ramping up efforts to stake a claim in the Falkland Islands after President Trump appeared to indicate this week the U.S. may move away from its neutral position on that disputed territory, currently controlled by Britain. ABC's Lama Hassan explains.
5: President Javier Milei is restating a long-standing position that Argentina has taken for many, many years, that when it comes to the Falkland Islands, or Las Malvinas as they are known, they have long tried to claim them as theirs. And what is new is that the rhetoric is definitely heating up. In a televised overnight address to the nation, Milei talked about plans to build a naval base, which he wants it to be very close to the Falkland Islands. A bit of a warning, if you like.
3: I'm Mike Dubusky, ABC News.
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14: Tonight will be mostly clear with a low near 74 and calm winds. Saturday is sunny and hot with a high near 99. Though a slight chance of showers or thunderstorms exists after 5 p.m. heat index values may reach 104. By Saturday night, clouds increase with a low around 69. Sunday turns sunny with a high near 89 and northeast winds. It's currently 99 degrees in Effingham. It currently feels like 108 degrees.
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Mr. Clint Black and a good run of bad luck. It's Chris Randolph. We're having a good run of great country music. Travis Trent, Luke Combs coming up after Tracy Lawrence.

0: Luke Combs, Sleepless in a Hotel Room, a song he wrote, homesick to see his beautiful girlfriend, who is now his wife, when he was out on the road. And this is Chris Randolph, Toby Keith, Eli Young Band, Riley Green coming up.
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2: American Soybean Association Vice President Dave Walton says small refinery exemptions to the renewable fuel standard were never meant to be a permanent part of the program.
3: The SRE part of it is the frustrating part, because in the original RFS, SREs were meant for a glide path to compliance for small refineries. It was never meant to be a permanent program. So it was there so those refiners that were in a part of the country that maybe didn't have easy access to ethanol or biodiesel could create those commercial pathways and set up that commercial lane to get the renewable fuels to their refineries to blend with their petroleum fuels. And instead, it's become kind of a permanent handout to small refineries. And that's not ever what has been intended to do with this SRE program.
2: EPA announced this week that exemptions from 2025 will total 1.76 billion gallons.
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0: Lainey Wilson thinks a man ought to know. He probably does, just doesn't act like he does. I might be guilty of not knowing how to vacuum, how to load a dishwasher, how to do some laundry. Chris Randolph here, Tracy Byrd, coming up next before I dig a bigger hole.
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1: This is a special report from ABC News. Despite a last-minute effort to secure an emergency stay by the defense, a judge today formally declaring a mistrial in the case against Lindsay Clancy, accused of killing her three children in 2023. Her defense had argued she's not criminally liable because she was suffering from postpartum psychosis at the time. However, one juror reportedly forced a deadlock, despite admitting reasonable doubt in the case, prompting that mistrial. Plymouth County District Attorney Tim Cruz.
2: I understand that this has been an emotional trial for everybody. It's emotional for the Duxbury community.
1: Meanwhile, Clancy's defense attorney, Kevin Reddington, says any potential retrial would be challenging.
3: I don't know if we will ever be able to get jurors that aren't aware of this case anywhere. New York, Washington, Georgia, Japan.
1: On September 29th, the court will reconvene to assess their next steps. This is ABC News. Ahead of the Labor Day weekend, gas prices are high, more than $4.10 on average, according to Gas Buddy. ABC's Matt Rivers says diesel prices are especially high.
4: Americans experiencing new pain at the pump with that new record price of diesel being set just yesterday. Of course, that's not the fuel that most Americans put in their cars every day, but it is the fuel that powers the cars and trucks that haul most of what we end up buying. It can have a negative effect on prices overall. The new record price, $5.82 per gallon per diesel, up more than $2 from a year ago.
1: Interior Secretary Doug Burgum says they're going to break ground on President Trump's proposed triumphal arch in the next 2 weeks. But now a group is asking a federal judge to issue a temporary restraining order on that project, arguing it needs an act of Congress to be approved. And former Olympian David Hearn is asking a judge to formally bar federal prosecutors from seeking new charges against him in the reflecting pool case. I'm Mike Dubusky, ABC News.
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9: Central Illinois weather.
10: Tonight will be mostly clear with a low near 74 and calm wind. Saturday will be sunny and hot with a high near 99 and heat index values up to 104. There is a slight chance of showers after 5 p.m. Saturday night we'll see increasing clouds and a low around 69. Sunday will be sunny and cooler, with a high near 89 and a northeast wind. It's currently 99 degrees in Effingham. It currently feels like 110 degrees.
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Everyone's favorite country duo, Brooks and Dunn, Chris Randolph here, Tim McGraw coming up, George Burge, Luke Bryan teamed up for Ride, Ride, Ride. We'll play it after Blake.

0: It's Nate Smith. But the whiskey don't kill like it's supposed to do.
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0: 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We've seen what the market price for soybeans has done over the last 3 or 4 months. 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It's simple math. 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
1: Oh, look out. Your good girl's going to go bad on you. And Carrie Underwood sounding good. Jason Aldean, Little Texas, and Morgan Wallen. Coming up next is we're heading into the first weekend of September. It's a good one. If you're going to start a weekend in a new month, might as well be a three-day Labor Day weekend.
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0: Morgan Wallen and Ben By now. It's Chris Randolph. And, of course, there's the guy that just keeps breaking one record right after another. He is the first artist now in history to replace himself at number one on the charts over and over and over. He keeps doing it. He'll have a song at number one. He'll release another one. It gets number two. And then when the number one song falls out, number two, Morgan Wallen goes to number one. He's amazing. Colin Ray next.
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1: Special report from ABC News. Judge William Sullivan declaring a mistrial in the case of Lindsey Clancy. After the jury came back deadlocked once again today, Sullivan with this message for jurors.
2: I watched every day, day after day, week after week, all of you performing that duty that you braced for. And I just kind of wanted to let you know I understood how hard everybody worked in this case.
1: The deadlock apparently came down to one person, according to defense attorney Kevin Reddington, who unsuccessfully attempted to impose a stay on the judge's mistrial declaration. Reddington had argued Clancy was suffering from postpartum psychosis at the time she strangled her three children to death in 2023 before throwing herself out of a second-story window in her house, and therefore she should not be held criminally liable for the crime. The court reconvenes at the end of the month to discuss next steps in the case. This is ABC News. An ICE agent was charged today with six federal counts of making materially false statements to investigators, according to a copy of an indictment unsealed today. 52-year-old Christian Castro allegedly lied about shooting through a door during a January incident where a man was hit with a bullet. He initially said he was attacked by several people, but video evidence soon afterwards directly contradicted Castro and another agent's account.
3: It's the first time that we've seen the Justice Department, the federal government, get involved and actually prosecute one of the federal agents that were dispatched in these immigration surges that we saw earlier this year. And these charges against Castro come after federal officials say that he lied about that account of his interactions with two of these undocumented immigrants in Minneapolis.
1: ABC's Alex Mallon. And a man was arrested yesterday for unruly behavior on an American Airlines flight, appearing to be inebriated and yelling racial and homophobic language. I'm Mike Dubusky, ABC News.
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13: Tonight will be mostly clear with a low near 74 and calm winds. Saturday will be sunny and hot with a high near 99. Heat index values may reach 104. A slight chance of showers or thunderstorms is possible after 5 p.m. Saturday night cools to around 69 with increasing clouds. Sunday turns sunny with a high near 89 and northeast winds. It's currently 98 degrees in Effingham. It currently feels like 108 degrees.
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0: Watch me, Lori Morgan and Chris Randolph. Happy Friday, September the 4th, heading into the Labor Day 3-day weekend and the Zach Brown Band.
1: It's going to be funky.

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And I can tell you never had one for your own. 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

0: At Zach Top, south of Sanity, and this is Chris Randolph. I've been north, east, west, south of Sanity myself. Gary Allen, Mary Chapin, and Sam Hunt next as we are heading into that three-day weekend.
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0: 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It's Chris Randolph. Friday night, the lights come on. Effingham Hearts hit the home field for their season opener against 1-0 Mount Carmel. The Hearts are hungry for win number one, and they'll need the hometown crowd behind them. So don't miss a snap, a tackle, or a touchdown as Effingham battles Mount Carmel under the Friday night lights. 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
15: Hi, folks. 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

0: Ella Langley with the record-breaking country, pop, and jazz, and polka hit. It seems like it's been on every chart there is, Choosing Texas. Biggest song of all genres, really, of the entire year, 2026. Michael Peterson up next.
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1: This is a special report from ABC News. After weeks of hearing arguments in the case of Lindsey Clancy and after 7 days of deliberations, the jury remained deadlocked today. And ultimately, Judge William Sullivan declared a mistrial in the closely watched case. Plymouth County District Attorney Tim Cruz praising the prosecution team.
2: We're here at this courthouse today because those children are not. One of our many roles as prosecutors is seeking justice and giving voice to those who are tragically taken from us.
1: Meanwhile, Clancy's defense attorney, Kevin Reddington, responding with this.
3: You don't stand here on a bunch of microphones and crow about your victory, because you, Tim, were crushed, as well you should have been.
1: Reddington had argued Clancy shouldn't be held criminally liable for killing her three children in 2023 because she was suffering from postpartum psychosis at the time. This is ABC News. There may be new evidence that implicates another person in the 9/11 attacks. Chief Investigative Correspondent Aaron Katursky has the details.
4: Families say there is new evidence suggesting the Al-Qaeda hijackers had an accomplice.
5: What I consider to be smoking gun evidence.
4: Rhett Eagleson, whose father Bruce died in the South Tower, is among thousands of relatives of 9/11 victims suing Saudi Arabia and pursuing evidence he says the United States has long tried to withhold.
5: This is him right here.
4: That new material includes home video, notes, and sketches from one man. Omar Al-Bayoumi, the FBI, has said he was really a Saudi intelligence asset who helped two of the hijackers settle in the U.S.
1: The National Highway Traffic Safety Administration says it's investigating Tesla's new robo-taxi, which the carmaker calls the Cybercab. Specifically, NHTSA says it wants to look at how Tesla certified the self-driving vehicles, which don't come with the steering wheel, pedals, or driver controls of any kind. I'm Mike Dubusky, ABC News.
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16: Tonight will be mostly clear with a low around 74 and calm winds. Saturday will be sunny and hot with a high near 99, though heat index values could reach 104. There is a slight chance of showers and thunderstorms after 5 p.m. Saturday night, a slim chance of storms before 7 p.m., then increasing clouds with a low near 69. Sunday turns sunny and cooler with a high near 89 and northeast winds. It's currently 97 degrees in Effingham. It currently feels like 108 degrees.
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0: as Luke Bryan, Country and She Knows It. In case you didn't know it, he has a brand new album coming out on the 18th called Signs. And just days away, it's Chris Randolph here. Hopefully that's some really good news for you. I love positive things. Let's play you some Gretchen Wilson coming up next. And Redneck Woman will play our beloved Big Dog Daddy, Dirk Bentley, on the way as well.
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0: Dirksen gone, and Chris Randolph got some fun weekend plans. I am going to be spending the weekend alone. Everyone I know has plans. My wife and daughter are going out of town because there's some kind of crazy thing that they love to attend with my wife's mother. My mother-in-law invites them out when it's some kind of festival. My wife and daughter love going out there, and it's like geared toward jewelry. So needless to say, I would be miserable. So I'm glad that they're all going to go out and have girls weekend, but I'll be here alone. But the good news is I'll be here at the station playing some country music this weekend. Sammy Kershaw coming up next.
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12: 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One more time, a thank you to our sponsors, because without them, it would be impossible. Roy Schmidt Honda, Josh Ross with Everhart and Everhart Abstracts, Sarah Bush Lincoln, Toledo Democrat, Neil Tire Toledo, Evapco Midwest, Country Financial, Lauren Holsapple-Clapp and Curtis Walker, and First Neighbor Bank Toledo. 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
1: ABC News, I'm Dave Packer. The judge declaring a mistrial in the Lindsey Clancy murder case. This after the Massachusetts Supreme Court blocked a last-ditch effort from her attorney to remove a holdout juror.
2: She is not going free. She is returning to a mental health facility to continue to receive treatment for her postpartum illnesses. The judge is preparing for the possibility of a new trial. That will be up to Plymouth County District Attorney Timothy Cruz. But after 7 days of deliberation and 3 straight days of deadlock, the judge has declared a mistrial.
1: ABC's Aaron Katursky in Nepal. Two men have been found alive 9 days after that catastrophic landslide that devastated Nepal and Tibet. Rescuers pulled the men from a narrow hole in the ground. The flash flooding now known to have killed more than 1,200 people. The U.S. economy adding 162,000 jobs last month, far more than analysts had expected. Unemployment stayed steady at 4.1%. This is ABC News. After President Trump indicated the U.S. may move its neutral position on the disputed British-controlled Falkland Islands, Argentina now appearing to ramp up its efforts to stake their own claim. ABC's Lama Hassan explains.
3: President Javier Milei is restating a long-standing position that Argentina